0: Trump-endorsed candidates, and others will join the president in Mobile, Alabama, to celebrate the groundbreaking of that city's new $4 billion bridge. Scott Carr, NBC News Radio.
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2: And we thank you for joining us for a news check on Regional Radio. Board members of the Harrison County Community Hospital received a review of the participation within the hospital's retirement plan during a session that was held Monday. Hospital CEO Tina Gillespie says the numbers suggest that the participation is pretty high within the retirement plan.
3: That's $14.1 million in it. We have 93% participation rate, which is phenomenal. Yeah. Most participants contribute about 6%. So we start them at 3% and then auto-enroll, and then it moves up from there. So that's very good. And we have average balances with both employee and employer of about $58,000 in the retirement. So really great. I appreciate the fact that we changed this several years ago.
2: Chief Financial Officer Doug Brandt says the balance also has grown substantially.
4: We have changed over. We have right at net $6 million, and now we're up to 14, close to 15. So in a 4 or 5 year time period, that's occurring. It's good. It's a good place to keep your money parked if you don't need it.
2: An update was also provided about an incident that led to damage to the hospital's canopy.
3: So we're still in the investigation. So the company that I felt like was the insurance company for the truck that we have very good pictures of that hit that canopy says that wasn't their truck. We are unable to see the license plate very clearly. I just can't get it made out. And so we are going to go to other, see if there are other security cameras throughout town to see if we can't find someone that, what time,
2: The hospital's investigation will continue. And you're listening to Regional Radio. 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
5: Here's a look at your forecast. A flood watch continues until 1 a.m. Friday morning. Cloudy skies and foggy tonight with thunderstorms likely. Lows dip down to about 65. Storms likely, with fog in spots early tomorrow. Daytime highs approaching 69. Cloudy skies expected. 53 tomorrow night. Chance for showers. I'm Staff Meteorologist Derek Height. Currently, it's 70 degrees.

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0: Here's a look at your forecast. A flood watch continues until 1 a.m. Friday morning. Cloudy skies and foggy tonight, with thunderstorms likely. Lows dip down to about 65. Storms likely, with fog in spots early tomorrow. Daytime highs approaching 69. Cloudy skies expected. 53 tomorrow night. Chance for showers. I'm staff meteorologist Derek Height. Currently, it's 70 degrees.
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1: NBC News Radio, I'm Scott Carr. President Trump's announced some major foreign energy investments into the U.S., saying today from the Oval Office, South Korea's committing more than $50 billion toward building a natural gas pipeline from Alaska's North Slope to the southern part of that state for export to Asian markets. Trump says South Korea will also invest $200 billion in building a power-generating station in Texas. The president says he's spoken with Israeli Prime Minister Benjamin Netanyahu after an incident on board a Dubai passenger jet. The co-pilot of a flight from Dubai to Israel is under arrest after allegedly trying to stab the captain and crash the plane. Trump says Netanyahu told him a passenger, a plumber by trade, had pulled the attacker out of his flight chair and somehow managed to level out the plane, saving everyone aboard. A federal judge in California has cleared the way now for Paramount Skydance to acquire Warner Brothers Discovery. Sharon Reardon has the update.
2: The judge approved the settlement, resolving an antitrust lawsuit brought by 12 state attorneys general who had opposed the $110 billion merger. Under the deal, Paramount will spend at least an additional $1.5 billion on U.S. film production over the next 5 years and establish monitoring of editorial independence at its news operations. Paramount has set October 6th as the closing date for the merger. The deal would combine two major Hollywood studios along with Paramount Plus and HBO Max, and television networks, including CBS, CNN, Comedy Central, and Food Network.
1: President Trump is hitting the road, pushing his record on the economy and trying to pump up Republicans before the midterm elections. He'll be delivering remarks to work

0: at the Peterbilt Motors facility Thursday in Denton, Texas. He then goes to Durant, Oklahoma for a rally that'll feature plenty of Trump-endorsed candidates, and others will join the president in Mobile, Alabama to celebrate the groundbreaking of that city's new $4 billion bridge. Scott Carr, NBC News Radio.
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2: And we thank you for joining us for a news check on Regional Radio. The audit report identified recommendations for segregation of duties and improvements to the Mercer County electronic communication policy for the Mercer County Sheriff's Department. The audit report released by the state auditor provided the Mercer County Sheriff's Department with a rating of fair. The audit report found there are no segregated accounting duties other than those performed by the office supervisor or any performed adequate supervisory reviews of detailed accounting records. The office administrator is primarily responsible for receiving, recording, and depositing receipts, making disbursements, and billing for paper service. The sheriff indicated there are no other administrative staff in the sheriff's office to segregate the duties or review the work. The sheriff does not perform a documented review of the office administrator's work. In addition, the sheriff's office administrator does not prepare bank reconciliations or monthly lists of liabilities for the general account. The report notes because there is not a list of liabilities, the office administrator cannot ensure money is available to satisfy all the liabilities. The audit report also noted the sheriff's office does not maintain a complete and accurate seized property inventory listing and does not conduct periodic physical inventories of seized property. The report highlights how a new software system was implemented in April of 2024, and during the transition, some information did not transfer. The sheriff has not performed a reconciliation of the new system and the physical evidence to ensure all evidence is in the new system. Review of the evidence sheets and evidence bins found not all items are properly recorded, including a pistol magazine and bullets that were not recorded. Other findings in the audit include the failure of the public administrator to file annual settlements timely, the county's electronic communication policy not being in compliance with the Missouri Secretary of State's Records Service Division guidance on electronic messaging, and controls over the sheriff's computers being insufficient. The Mercer County Sheriff's Office did provide responses to the audit, stating the supervisory review procedures and bank statement reconciliation statements have been implemented. The office has logged an up-to-date inventory on all seized property, and the office has also verified and implemented the destruction process and property for all items. And you're listening to Regional Radio.
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4: Here's a look at your forecast. A flood watch continues until 1 a.m. Friday morning. Cloudy skies and foggy tonight, with thunderstorms likely. Lows dip down to about 65. Storms likely, with fog in spots early tomorrow. Daytime highs approaching 69. Cloudy skies expected. 53 tomorrow night. Chance for showers. I'm staff meteorologist Derek Height. Currently, it's 70 degrees.

Here's a look at your forecast. A flood watch continues until 1 a.m. Friday morning. Cloudy skies and foggy tonight, with thunderstorms likely. Lows dip down to about 65. Storms likely with fog.

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1: Daytime highs approaching 69. Cloudy skies expected. 53 tomorrow night. Chance for showers. I'm staff meteorologist Derek Height. Currently, it's 70 degrees.
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1: NBC News Radio, I'm Scott Carr. President Trump's announced some major foreign energy investments into the U.S., saying today from the Oval Office, South Korea's committing more than $50 billion toward building a natural gas pipeline from Alaska's North Slope to the southern part of that state for export to Asian markets. Trump says South Korea will also invest $200 billion in building a power-generating station in Texas. The president says he's spoken with Israeli Prime Minister Benjamin Netanyahu after an incident on board a Dubai passenger jet. The co-pilot of a flight from Dubai to Israel is under arrest after allegedly trying to stab the captain and crash the plane. Trump says Netanyahu told him a passenger, a plumber by trade, had pulled the attacker out of his flight chair and somehow managed to level out the plane, saving everyone aboard. A federal judge in California has cleared the way now for Paramount Skydance to acquire Warner Brothers Discovery. Sharon Reardon has the update.
2: The judge approved the settlement, resolving an antitrust lawsuit brought by 12 state attorneys general who had opposed the $110 billion merger. Under the deal, Paramount will spend at least an additional $1.5 billion on U.S. film production over the next 5 years and establish monitoring of editorial independence at its news operations. Paramount has set October 6th as the closing date for the merger. The deal would combine two major Hollywood studios along with Paramount Plus and HBO Max, and television networks, including CBS, CNN, Comedy Central, and Food Network.
1: President Trump is hitting the road, pushing his record on the economy and trying to pump up Republicans before the midterm elections. He'll be delivering remarks to workers at the Peterbilt Motors facility Thursday in Denton, Texas. He then goes to Durant, Oklahoma for a rally that'll feature plenty of Trump-endorsed candidates, and others will join the president in Mobile, Alabama to celebrate the groundbreaking of that city's new $4 billion bridge. Scott Carr, NBC News Radio.
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1: And we thank you for joining us for a news check on Regional Radio. Initial appearances in Daviess County Court will be Friday for a Gallatin couple, both facing felony charges of child abuse or neglect. The two of them are also each facing misdemeanor charges of fourth-degree domestic assault, 3 counts of second-degree child endangerment, and 2 counts of third-degree kidnapping. The probable cause statements report a witness contacted the sheriff's office on Tuesday, reporting information received about a domestic incident that took place on Saturday night between Benjamin D. Hacking and Mary B. Hacking and the three children. The victim testimony states that they were all traveling in a vehicle when Mary allegedly began yelling at one of them. That caused one of the other victims to try to leave the vehicle, but Benjamin allegedly tackled him and held him down on the floor. The first victim then reached for a cell phone to contact police, but Mary grabbed them by both their hair and forearm and told them not to call. Then Mary allegedly slapped the victim across the side of their face. The first victim claims that they and the other two victims were held in the vehicle for almost 4 hours while interviewing them. Authorities did observe redness and swelling on the first victim's face and discoloration to both their and the second victim's forearms. Bonds were set for both at $25,000. North Central Missouri College Foundation has recently announced Peyton Smith of Gallatin as the recipient of the Jack N. Young, Mildred M. Young, Noble J. Young, and Mira A. Young Upward Bound Dual Scholarship. The scholarship amounts to a little over $300. It'll be used toward dual credit tuition. Peyton's a senior at Gallatin High School and NCMC Upward Bound and plans to pursue a career in nursing. Upward Bound at NCMC is a federal TRIO 100% funded program of the U.S. Department of Education, assisting high school students in preparing for college entrance by providing academic instruction, motivation, study skills, and other support services. 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
3: Here's a look at your forecast. A flood watch continues until 1 a.m. Friday morning. Cloudy skies and foggy tonight, with thunderstorms likely. Lows dip down to about 65. Storms likely, with fog in spots early tomorrow. Daytime highs approaching 69. Cloudy skies expected. 53 tomorrow night. Chance for showers. I'm Staff Meteorologist Derek Height. Currently, it's 70 degrees.

0: Here's a look at your forecast. A flood watch continues until 1 a.m. Friday morning. Cloudy skies and foggy tonight, with thunderstorms likely. Lows dip down to about 65. Storms likely, with fog in spots early tomorrow. Daytime highs approaching 69. Cloudy skies expected. 53 tomorrow night. Chance for showers. I'm staff meteorologist Derek Height. Currently, it's 70 degrees.
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ranch hand in a pinch, man. Hotter than the red on the cattle brand, 'cause she's a gold digger with a quick trigger. A cast iron skillet swinging lid flipper. Now he's a double wide on the county line, sipping on a six pack of Lone Star Light. She did him dirty, took him to

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1: NBC News Radio, I'm Scott Carr. President Trump's announced some major foreign energy investments into the U.S., saying today from the Oval Office, South Korea's committing more than $50 billion toward building a natural gas pipeline from Alaska's North Slope to the southern part of that state for export to Asian markets. Trump says South Korea will also invest $200 billion in building a power-generating station in Texas. The president says he's spoken with Israeli Prime Minister Benjamin Netanyahu after an incident on board a Dubai passenger jet. The co-pilot of a flight from Dubai to Israel is under arrest after allegedly trying to stab the captain and crash the plane. Trump says Netanyahu told him a passenger, a plumber by trade, had pulled the attacker out of his flight chair and somehow managed to level out the plane, saving everyone aboard. A federal judge in California has cleared the way now for Paramount Skydance to acquire Warner Brothers Discovery. Sharon Reardon has the update.
2: The judge approved the settlement, resolving an antitrust lawsuit brought by 12 state attorneys general who had opposed the $110 billion merger. Under the deal, Paramount will spend at least an additional $1.5 billion on U.S. film production over the next 5 years and establish monitoring of editorial independence at its news operations. Paramount has set October 6th as the closing date for the merger. The deal would combine two major Hollywood studios along with Paramount Plus and HBO Max and television networks, including CBS, CNN, Comedy Central, and Food Network.
1: President Trump is hitting the road, pushing his record on the economy and trying to pump up Republicans before the midterm elections. He'll be delivering remarks to workers at the Peterbilt Motors facility Thursday in Denton, Texas. He then goes to Durant, Oklahoma for a rally that'll feature plenty of Trump-endorsed candidates, and others will join the president in Mobile, Alabama to celebrate the groundbreaking of that city's new $4 billion bridge. Scott Carr, NBC News Radio.
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4: And we thank you for joining us for News Check on Regional Radio. Initial appearances in Davies County Court will be Friday for a Gallatin couple, both facing felony charges of child abuse or neglect. The two of them are also each facing misdemeanor charges of fourth-degree domestic assault, three counts of second-degree child endangerment, and two counts of third-degree kidnapping. The probable cause statements report a witness contacted the sheriff's office on Tuesday, reporting information received about a domestic incident that took place on Saturday night between Benjamin D. Hacking and Mary B. Hacking and the three children. The victim testimony states that they were all traveling in a vehicle when Mary allegedly began yelling at one of them. That caused one of the other victims to try to leave the vehicle, but Benjamin allegedly tackled him and held him down on the floor. The first victim then reached for a cell phone to contact police, but Mary grabbed them by both their hair and forearm and told them not to call. Then Mary allegedly

0: slapped the victim across the side of their face. The first victim claims that they and the other two victims were held in the vehicle for almost 4 hours while interviewing them. Authorities did observe redness and swelling on the first victim's face and discoloration to both their and the second victim's forearms. Bonds were set for both at $25,000. North Central Missouri College Foundation has recently announced Peyton Smith of Gallatin as the recipient of the Jack N. Young, Mildred M. Young, Noble J. Young, and Mira A. Young Upward Bound Dual Scholarship. The scholarship amounts to a little over $300. It'll be used toward dual credit tuition. Peyton's a senior at Gallatin High School and NCMC Upward Bound and plans to pursue a career in nursing. Upward Bound at NCMC is a federal TRIO 100% funded program of the U.S. Department of Education, assisting high school students in preparing for college entrance by providing academic instruction, motivation, study skills, and other support services. 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
2: Here's a look at your forecast. A flood watch continues until 1 a.m. Friday morning. Cloudy skies and foggy tonight, with thunderstorms likely. Lows dip down to about 65. Storms likely, with fog in spots early tomorrow. Daytime highs approaching 69. Cloudy skies expected. 53 tomorrow night. Chance for showers. I'm Staff Meteorologist Derek Height. Currently, it's 70 degrees.

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1: Here's a look at your forecast. A flood watch continues until 1 a.m. Friday morning. Cloudy skies and foggy tonight, with thunderstorms likely. Lows dip down to about 65. Storms likely, with fog in spots early tomorrow. Daytime highs approaching 69. Cloudy skies expected. 53 tomorrow night. Chance for showers. I'm staff meteorologist Derek Height. Currently, it's 70 degrees.
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When we go out downtown, your lipstick stained every coffee cup that I got in this house. The way you say I love you too's like rain on an old tin roof.

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1: NBC News Radio, I'm Scott Carr. President Trump's announced some major foreign energy investments into the U.S., saying today from the Oval Office, South Korea's committing more than $50 billion toward building a natural gas pipeline from Alaska's North Slope to the southern part of that state for export to Asian markets. Trump says South Korea will also invest $200 billion in building a power-generating station in Texas. The president says he's spoken with Israeli Prime Minister Benjamin Netanyahu after an incident on board a Dubai passenger jet. The co-pilot of a flight from Dubai to Israel is under arrest after allegedly trying to stab the captain and crash the plane. Trump says Netanyahu told him a passenger, a plumber by trade, had pulled the attacker out of his flight chair and somehow managed to level out the plane, saving everyone aboard. A federal judge in California has cleared the way now for Paramount Skydance to acquire Warner Brothers Discovery. Sharon Reardon has the update.
2: The judge approved the settlement, resolving an antitrust lawsuit brought by 12 state attorneys general who had opposed the $110 billion merger. Under the deal, Paramount will spend at least an additional $1.5 billion on U.S. film production over the next 5 years and establish monitoring of editorial independence at its news operations. Paramount has set October 6th as the closing date for the merger. The deal would combine two major Hollywood studios along with Paramount Plus and HBO Max and television networks, including CBS, CNN, Comedy Central, and Food Network.
1: President Trump is hitting the road, pushing his record on the economy and trying to pump up Republicans before the midterm elections. He'll be delivering

0: delivering remarks to workers at the Peterbilt Motors facility Thursday in Denton, Texas. He then goes to Durant, Oklahoma for a rally that'll feature plenty of Trump-endorsed candidates, and others will join the president in Mobile, Alabama to celebrate the groundbreaking of that city's new $4 billion bridge. Scott Carr, NBC News Radio.
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2: And we thank you for joining us for News Check on Regional Radio. Troop H of the Missouri State Highway Patrol is reminding motorists to be alert for the flooding situation in the region. Flooded roads can hide washed out pavement, debris, and dangerous water depths. No barricades should also be driven around or moved. Route B is closed to flooding in Andrew County, and Route 48 is also closed in Andrew County due to flooding. A Weatherby resident was injured after an accident in DeKalb County that took place north of Osborne Wednesday morning. Missouri State Highway Patrol reports two vehicles were both heading southbound on Missouri Highway 33, a mile and a half north of Osborne, around 7:50 Wednesday morning. One of the vehicles, driven by a 30-year-old Weatherby female, and attempted to make a left-hand turn onto a county road. Another vehicle, driven by a 37-year-old Maysville female driver, attempted to pass the turning vehicle, and the front passenger side of the turning vehicle hit the front driver's side of the other vehicle. The 30-year-old Weatherby driver received minor injuries from the accident and was taken to Cameron Regional Medical Center. Her vehicle received moderate damage. The 37-year-old's vehicle was totaled from the accident. She was not listed as injured. Five patrol troopers assisted with the accident's investigation. A Tarkio resident who's been employed by the Tarkio School District is facing a felony charge in Atchison County for financial institution accounts fraud, acting with negligence. Atchison County has filed a complaint against Lynette A. Hogue that accuses her of knowingly acting with negligence for finances amounting to more than $500. The complaint says she acted with negligence on a checking account without authorization, and it involved multiple transactions. The probable cause statement filed in court by the Atchison County Sheriff says a board had changed Hogue's position as a sole acting treasurer to a position of co-treasurer, and Hogue had been reluctant to supply the co-treasurer with financial information. An audit was conducted. The transactions were completed using Hogue's account debit card. Copies of bank statements were provided from July of 25 to August of 26, with transactions found not approved nor authorized. An interview was conducted Tuesday. Report says she was able to explain some of the charges as valid, but a large majority of the charges were not legitimate. She admitted to negligence in checking the account outside of only checking the balance. She admitted to being responsible for the card and transactions. The bond has been set at $3,000. 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
4: Here's a look at your forecast. A flood watch continues until 1 a.m. Friday morning. Cloudy skies and foggy tonight, with thunderstorms likely. Lows dip down to about 65. Storms likely, with fog in spots early tomorrow. Daytime highs approaching 69. Cloudy skies expected. 53 tomorrow night. Chance for showers. I'm Staff Meteorologist Derek Height. Currently, it's 70 degrees.

0: Here's a look at your forecast. A flood watch continues until 1 a.m. Friday morning. Cloudy skies and foggy tonight, with thunderstorms likely. Lows dip down to about 65. Storms likely, with fog in spots early tomorrow. Daytime highs approaching 69. Cloudy skies expected. 53 tomorrow night. Chance for showers. I'm staff meteorologist Derek Height. Currently, it's 70 degrees.
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1: NBC News Radio, I'm Scott Carr. President Trump's announced some major foreign energy investments into the U.S., saying today from the Oval Office, South Korea's committing more than $50 billion toward building a natural gas pipeline from Alaska's North Slope to the southern part of that state for export to Asian markets. Trump says South Korea will also invest $200 billion in building a power-generating station in Texas. The president says he's spoken with Israeli Prime Minister Benjamin Netanyahu after an incident on board a Dubai passenger jet. The co-pilot of a flight from Dubai to Israel is under arrest after allegedly trying to stab the captain and crash the plane. Trump says Netanyahu told him a passenger, a plumber by trade, had pulled the attacker out of his flight chair and somehow managed to level out the plane, saving everyone aboard. A federal judge in California has cleared the way now for Paramount Skydance to acquire Warner Brothers Discovery. Sharon Reardon has the update.
2: The judge approved the settlement, resolving an antitrust lawsuit brought by 12 state attorneys general who had opposed the $110 billion merger. Under the deal, Paramount will spend at least an additional $1.5 billion on U.S. film production over the next 5 years and establish monitoring of editorial independence at its news operations. Paramount has set October 6th as the closing date for the merger. The deal would combine two major Hollywood studios along with Paramount Plus and HBO Max and television networks, including CBS, CNN, Comedy Central, and Food Network.
1: President Trump is hitting the road, pushing his record on the economy and trying to pump up Republicans before the midterm elections. He'll be delivering remarks to workers at the Peterbilt Motors facility Thursday in Denton, Texas. He then goes to Durant, Oklahoma for a rally that'll feature plenty of Trump-endorsed candidates, and others will join the president in Mobile, Alabama to celebrate the groundbreaking of that city's new $4 billion bridge. Scott Carr, NBC News.
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4: And we thank you for joining us for News Check on Regional Radio. Missouri Governor Mike Keogh has signed an executive order as a response to the rising input cost of Missouri's agriculture industry. Executive Order 2619 authorizes a temporary suspension of the motor vehicle fuel restrictions and a temporary increase in agricultural allowable weight limitations. The governor's executive order declares a state of emergency that allows farmers and haulers and commercial vehicles licensed for farm use to use dyed diesel fuel on state highways for agricultural purposes and adjust commercial vehicle weight limitations to increase capacity for agricultural transportation. The governor says that the extraordinary conditions this year have greatly increased input costs such as fertilizer and diesel fuel, and the harvest and transportation of agricultural products has become severely cost inefficient and placed an immense economic burden on Missouri's producers and livestock haulers. Dyed diesel is off-road diesel marked red to be used in agricultural operations and sold without a motor fuels tax. Because of its tax status, Missouri law bars it on public roadways. The executive order suspends state restrictions and associated statutory penalties for vehicles traveling on Missouri-operated highways engaged in agricultural operations and prohibits any state agency, department, or law enforcement officer from assessing taxes, administrative, civil, or criminal penalties against any owner or operator operating within the scope of the exemption. Many Missouri farm operations maintain on-farm and on-site stored dyed diesel fuel for non-taxable off-road agricultural use, and allowing that fuel to be utilized on motor vehicles, at least temporarily, is intended

0: to increase fuel availability and provide immediate economic relief. Several areas of the country this week are experiencing the heavy precipitation thanks to various weather factors coming together.
1: This week's weather description, courtesy of USDA meteorologist Brad Rippey.
2: We have got a confluence of meteorological events going on.
1: These multiple events converging in North America, specifically the U.S. The remnants of Eastern Pacific Hurricane Polo bringing significant rain totals to the central part of the country.
2: By the time we get to the end of this week, we are going to be looking at rainfall totals exceeding an inch just about everywhere south of a line from the central Rockies to northern lower Michigan. So really pretty much the entire Midwest, a lot of the southern half of the plains, all through the south, the mid-south to the Atlantic coast.
1: That includes rain in the Corn Belt that could impact harvest pace, while precipitation is expected to benefit the Mid-South.
2: There is one area of the country, generally stretching from the Pacific coast all the way to the northern high plains, that will be dry this week, and along with that, a warming trend.
1: I'm Rod Bain reporting for the U.S. Department of Agriculture in Washington, D.C.
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3: Here's a look at your forecast. A flood watch continues until 1 a.m. Friday morning. Cloudy skies and foggy tonight, with thunderstorms likely. Lows dip down to about 65. Storms likely, with fog in spots early tomorrow. Daytime highs approaching 69. Cloudy skies expected. 53 tomorrow night. Chance for showers. I'm staff meteorologist Derek Height. Currently, it's 70 degrees.
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0: Here's a look at your forecast. A flood watch continues until 1 a.m. Friday morning. Cloudy skies and foggy tonight, with thunderstorms likely. Lows dip down to about 65. Storms likely, with fog in spots early tomorrow. Daytime highs approaching 69. Cloudy skies expected. 53 tomorrow night. Chance for showers. I'm staff meteorologist Derek Height. Currently, it's 70 degrees.
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1: NBC News Radio, I'm Scott Carr. President Trump's announced some major foreign energy investments into the U.S.

0: Today from the Oval Office, South Korea is committing more than $50 billion toward building a natural gas pipeline from Alaska's North Slope to the southern part of that state for export to Asian markets. Trump says South Korea will also invest $200 billion in building a power generating station in Texas. The president says he's spoken with Israeli Prime Minister Benjamin Netanyahu after an incident on board a Dubai passenger jet. The co-pilot of a flight from Dubai to Israel is under arrest after allegedly trying to stab the captain and crash the plane. Trump says Netanyahu told him a passenger, a plumber by trade, had pulled the attacker out of his flight chair and somehow managed to level out the plane, saving everyone aboard. A federal judge in California has cleared the way now for Paramount Skydance to acquire Warner Brothers Discovery. Sharon Reardon has the update.
1: The judge approved the settlement, resolving an antitrust lawsuit brought by 12 state attorneys general who had opposed the $110 billion merger. Under the deal, Paramount will spend at least an additional $1.5 billion on U.S. film production over the next 5 years and establish monitoring of editorial independence at its news operations. Paramount has set October 6th as the closing date for the merger. The deal would combine two major Hollywood studios along with Paramount Plus and HBO Max and television networks, including CBS, CNN, Comedy Central, and Food Network.
0: President Trump is hitting the road, pushing his record on the economy and trying to pump up Republicans before the midterm elections. He'll be delivering remarks to workers at the Peterbilt Motors facility Thursday in Denton, Texas. He then goes to Durant, Oklahoma for a rally that'll feature plenty of Trump-endorsed candidates, and others will join the president in Mobile, Alabama to celebrate the groundbreaking of that city's new $4 billion bridge. Scott Carr, NBC News Radio.
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3: And we thank you for joining us for a news check on Regional Radio. Board members of the Harrison County Community Hospital received a review of the participation within the hospital's retirement plan during a session that was held Monday. Hospital CEO Tina Gillespie says the numbers suggest that the participation is pretty high within the retirement plan.
4: That's $14.1 million in it. We have 93% participation rate, which is phenomenal. Yeah. Most participants contribute about 6%. So we start them at 3% in an auto-enroll, and then it moves up from there. So that's very good. And we have average balances with both employee and employer of about $58,000 in the retirement. So really great. I appreciate the fact that we changed this several years ago.
3: Chief Financial Officer Doug Brandt says the balance also has grown substantially.
5: We had a changeover. We had right at net $6 million, and now we're up to 14, close to 15. So in a 4 or 5 year time period, that's occurring. It's good. It's a good place to keep your money parked if you don't need it.
3: An update was also provided about an incident that led to damage to the hospital's canopy.
4: So we're still in the investigation. So the company that I felt like was the insurance company for the truck that we have very good pictures of that hit that canopy says that wasn't their truck. We are unable to see the license plate very clearly. I just can't get it made out. And so we are going to go to other, see if there are other security cameras throughout town to see if we can't find someone that, you know, what time, you know.
3: The hospital's investigation will continue. And you're listening to Regional Radio. 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
6: Here's a look at your forecast. A flood watch continues until 1 a.m. Friday morning. Cloudy skies and foggy tonight with thunderstorms likely. Lows dip down to about 65. Storms likely with fog in spots early tomorrow. Daytime highs approaching 69. Cloudy skies expected. 53 tomorrow night. Chance for showers. I'm staff meteorologist Derek Height. Currently, it's 70 degrees.
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0: Here's a look at your forecast. A flood watch continues until 1 a.m. Friday morning. Cloudy skies and foggy tonight, with thunderstorms likely. Lows dip down to about 65. Storms likely, with fog in spots early tomorrow. Daytime highs approaching 69. Cloudy skies expected. 53 tomorrow night. Chance for showers. I'm staff meteorologist Derek Height. Currently, it's 70 degrees.
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2: NBC News Radio, I'm Scott Carr. President Trump's announced some major foreign energy investments into the U.S., saying today from the Oval Office, South Korea's committing more than $50 billion toward building a natural gas pipeline from Alaska's North Slope to the southern part of that state for export to Asian markets. Trump says South Korea will also invest $200 billion in building a power-generating station in Texas. The president says he's spoken with Israeli Prime Minister Benjamin Netanyahu after an incident on board a Dubai passenger jet. The co-pilot of a flight from Dubai to Israel is under arrest after allegedly trying to stab the captain and crash the plane. Trump says Netanyahu told him a passenger, a plumber by trade, had pulled the attacker out of his flight chair and somehow managed to level out the plane, saving everyone aboard. A federal judge in California has cleared the way now for Paramount Skydance to acquire Warner Brothers Discovery. Sharon Reardon has the update.
3: The judge approved the settlement, resolving an antitrust lawsuit brought by 12 state attorneys general who had opposed the $110 billion merger. Under the deal, Paramount will spend at least an additional $1.5 billion on U.S. film production over the next 5 years and establish monitoring of editorial independence at its news operations. Paramount has set October 6th as the closing date for the merger. The deal would combine two major Hollywood studios along with Paramount Plus and HBO Max, and television networks, including CBS, CNN, Comedy Central, and Food Network.
2: President Trump is hitting the road, pushing his record on the economy and trying to pump up Republicans before the midterm elections. He'll be delivering remarks to workers at the Peterbilt Motors facility Thursday in Denton, Texas. He then goes to Durant, Oklahoma for a rally that'll feature plenty

0: Trump-endorsed candidates, and others will join the president in Mobile, Alabama, to celebrate the groundbreaking of that city's new $4 billion bridge. Scott Carr, NBC News Radio.
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2: And we thank you for joining us for a news check on Regional Radio. The audit report identified recommendations for segregation of duties and improvements to the Mercer County electronic communication policy for the Mercer County Sheriff's Department. The audit report released by the state auditor provided the Mercer County Sheriff's Department with a rating of fair. The audit report found there are no segregated accounting duties other than those performed by the office supervisor or any performed adequate supervisory reviews of detailed accounting records. The office administrator is primarily responsible for receiving, recording, and depositing receipts, making disbursements, and billing for paper service. The sheriff indicated there are no other administrative staff in the sheriff's office to segregate the duties or review the work. The sheriff does not perform a documented review of the office administrator's work. In addition, the sheriff's office administrator does not prepare bank reconciliations or monthly lists of liabilities for the general account. The report notes because there is not a list of liabilities, the office administrator cannot ensure money is available to satisfy all the liabilities. The audit report also noted the sheriff's office does not maintain a complete and accurate seized property inventory listing and does not conduct periodic physical inventories of seized property. The report highlights how a new software system was implemented in April of 2024, and during the transition, some information did not transfer. The sheriff has not performed a reconciliation of the new system and the physical evidence to ensure all evidence is in the new system. Review of the evidence sheets and evidence bins found not all items are properly recorded, including a pistol magazine and bullets that were not recorded. Other findings in the audit include the failure of the public administrator to file annual settlements timely, the county's electronic communication policy not being in compliance with the Missouri Secretary of State's Records Service Division guidance on electronic messaging, and controls over the sheriff's computers being insufficient. The Mercer County Sheriff's Office did provide responses to the audit, stating the supervisory review procedures and bank statement reconciliation statements have been implemented. The office has logged an up-to-date inventory on all seized property, and the office has also verified and implemented the destruction process and property for all items. And you're listening to Regional Radio.
3: Here's a look at your forecast. A flood watch continues until 1 a.m. Friday morning. Cloudy skies and foggy tonight, with thunderstorms likely. Lows dip down to about 65. Storms likely, with fog in spots early tomorrow. Daytime highs approaching 69. Cloudy skies expected. 53 tomorrow night. Chance for showers. I'm staff meteorologist Derek Height. Currently, it's 70 degrees.
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0: Here's a look at your forecast. A flood watch continues until 1 a.m. Friday morning. Cloudy skies and foggy tonight, with thunderstorms likely. Lows dip down to about 65. Storms likely, with fog in spots early tomorrow. Daytime highs approaching 69. Cloudy skies expected. 53 tomorrow night. Chance for showers. I'm staff meteorologist Derek Height. Currently, it's 70 degrees.
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first time that I met her, she was pouring shots of rum. Told me that her cousin just turned 21. She took my hand and said we're dancing when they played her favorite song. We didn't stop till everybody else was gone.

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0: NBC News Radio, I'm Scott Carr. President Trump's announced some major foreign energy investments into the U.S., saying today from the Oval Office, South Korea's committing more than $50 billion toward building a natural gas pipeline from Alaska's North Slope to the southern part of that state for export to Asian markets. Trump says South Korea will also invest $200 billion in building a power-generating station in Texas. The president says he's spoken with Israeli Prime Minister Benjamin Netanyahu after an incident on board a Dubai passenger jet. The co-pilot of a flight from Dubai to Israel is under arrest after allegedly trying to stab the captain and crash the plane. Trump says Netanyahu told him a passenger, a plumber by trade, had pulled the attacker out of his flight chair and somehow managed to level out the plane, saving everyone aboard. A federal judge in California has cleared the way now for Paramount Skydance to acquire Warner Brothers Discovery. Sharon Reardon has the update.
1: The judge approved the settlement, resolving an antitrust lawsuit brought by 12 state attorneys general who had opposed the $110 billion merger. Under the deal, Paramount will spend at least an additional $1.5 billion on U.S. film production over the next 5 years and establish monitoring of editorial independence at its news operations. Paramount has set October 6th as the closing date for the merger. The deal would combine two major Hollywood studios along with Paramount Plus and HBO Max and television networks, including CBS, CNN, Comedy Central, and Food Network.
0: President Trump is hitting the road, pushing his record on the economy and trying to pump up Republicans before the midterm elections. He'll be delivering remarks to workers at the Peterbilt Motors facility Thursday in Denton, Texas. He then goes to Durant, Oklahoma for a rally that'll feature plenty of Trump-endorsed candidates, and others will join the president in Mobile, Alabama to celebrate the groundbreaking of that city's new $4 billion bridge. Scott Carr, NBC News Radio.
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3: And we thank you for joining us for News Check on Regional Radio. Initial appearances in Davies County Court will be Friday for a Gallatin couple, both facing felony charges of child abuse or neglect. The two of them are also each facing misdemeanor charges of fourth-degree domestic assault, three counts of second-degree child endangerment, and two counts of third-degree kidnapping. The probable cause statements report a witness contacted the sheriff's office on Tuesday reporting information received about a domestic incident that took place on Saturday night between Benjamin D. Hacking and Mary B. Hacking and the three children. The victim testimony states that they were all traveling in a vehicle when Mary allegedly began yelling at one of them. That caused one of the other victims to try to leave the vehicle, but Benjamin allegedly tackled him and held him down on the floor. The first victim then reached for a cell phone to contact police, but Mary grabbed them by both their hair and forearm and told them not to call. Then Mary allegedly slapped the victim across the side of their face. The first victim claims that they and the other two victims were held in the vehicle for almost 4 hours while interviewing them. Authorities did observe redness and swelling on the first victim's face and discoloration to both their and the second victim's forearms. Bonds were set for both at $25,000. North Central Missouri College Foundation has recently announced Peyton Smith of Gallatin as the recipient of the Jack N. Young, Mildred M. Young, Noble J. Young, and Mira A. Young Upward Bound Dual Scholarship. The scholarship amounts to a little over $300. It'll be used toward dual credit tuition. Peyton's a senior at Gallatin High School and NCMC Upward Bound and plans to pursue a career in nursing. Upward Bound at NCMC is a federal TRIO 100% funded program of the U.S. Department of Education, assisting high school students in preparing for college entrance by providing academic instruction, motivation, study skills, and other support services. 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
5: Here's a look at your forecast. A flood watch continues until 1 a.m. Friday morning. Cloudy skies and foggy tonight, with thunderstorms likely. Lows dip down to about 65. Storms likely, with fog in spots early tomorrow. Daytime highs approaching 69. Cloudy skies expected. 53.

0: tomorrow night, chance for showers. I'm staff meteorologist Derek Height. Currently, it's 70 degrees.
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Here's a look at your forecast. A flood watch continues until 1 a.m. Friday morning. Cloudy skies and foggy tonight, with thunderstorms likely. Lows dip down to about 65. Storms

0: likely, with fog in spots early tomorrow. Daytime highs approaching 69. Cloudy skies expected. 53 tomorrow night. Chance for showers. I'm staff meteorologist Derek Height. Currently, it's 70 degrees.
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1: NBC News Radio, I'm Scott Carr. President Trump's announced some major foreign energy investments into the U.S., saying today from the Oval Office, South Korea's committing more than $50 billion toward building a natural gas pipeline from Alaska's North Slope to the southern part of that state for export to Asian markets. Trump says South Korea will also invest $200 billion in building a power-generating station in Texas. The president says he's spoken with Israeli Prime Minister Benjamin Netanyahu after an incident on board a Dubai passenger jet. The co-pilot of a flight from Dubai to Israel is under arrest after allegedly trying to stab the captain and crash the plane. Trump says Netanyahu told him a passenger, a plumber by trade, had pulled the attacker out of his flight chair and somehow managed to level out the plane, saving everyone aboard. A federal judge in California has cleared the way now for Paramount Skydance to acquire Warner Brothers Discovery. Sharon Reardon has the update.
2: The judge approved the settlement, resolving an antitrust lawsuit brought by 12 state attorneys general.

0: who had opposed the $110 billion merger. Under the deal, Paramount will spend at least an additional $1.5 billion on U.S. film production over the next 5 years and establish monitoring of editorial independence at its news operations. Paramount has set October 6th as the closing date for the merger. The deal would combine two major Hollywood studios along with Paramount Plus and HBO Max and television networks, including CBS, CNN, Comedy Central, and Food Network.
1: President Trump is hitting the road, pushing his record on the economy and trying to pump up Republicans before the midterm elections. He'll be delivering remarks to workers at the Peterbilt Motors facility Thursday in Denton, Texas. He then goes to Durant, Oklahoma for a rally that'll feature plenty of Trump-endorsed candidates, and others will join the president in Mobile, Alabama to celebrate the groundbreaking of that city's new $4 billion bridge. Scott Carr, NBC News Radio.
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3: And we thank you for joining us for News Check on Regional Radio. Initial appearances in Davies County Court will be Friday for a Gallatin couple, both facing felony charges of child abuse or neglect. The two of them are also each facing misdemeanor charges of fourth-degree domestic assault, three counts of second-degree child endangerment, and two counts of third-degree kidnapping. The probable cause statements report a witness contacted the sheriff's office on Tuesday, reporting information received about a domestic incident that took place on Saturday night between Benjamin D. Hacking and Mary B. Hacking and the three children. The victim testimony states that they were all traveling in a vehicle when Mary allegedly began yelling at one of them. That caused one of the other victims to try to leave the vehicle, but Benjamin allegedly tackled him and held him down on the floor. The first victim then reached for a cell phone to contact police, but Mary grabbed them by both their hair and forearm and told them not to call. Then Mary allegedly slapped the victim across the side of their face. The first victim claims that they and the other two victims were held in the vehicle for almost 4 hours while interviewing them. Authorities did observe redness and swelling on the first victim's face and discoloration to both their and the second victim's forearms. Bonds were set for both at $25,000. North Central Missouri College Foundation has recently announced Peyton Smith of Gallatin as the recipient of the Jack N. Young, Mildred M. Young, Noble J. Young, and Mira A. Young Upward Bound Dual Scholarship. The scholarship amounts to a little over $300. It'll be used toward dual credit tuition. Peyton's a senior at Gallatin High School and NCMC Upward Bound and plans to pursue a career in nursing. Upward Bound at NCMC is a federal TRIO 100% funded program of the U.S. Department of Education, assisting high school students in preparing for college entrance by providing academic instruction, motivation, study skills, and other support services. 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
5: Here's a look at your forecast. A flood watch continues until 1 a.m. Friday morning. Cloudy skies and foggy tonight, with thunderstorms likely. Lows dip down to about 65. Storms likely, with fog in spots early tomorrow. Daytime highs approaching 69. Cloudy skies expected. 53 tomorrow night. Chance for showers. I'm staff meteorologist Derek Height. Currently, it's 70 degrees.
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0: Here's a look at your forecast. A flood watch continues until 1 a.m. Friday morning. Cloudy skies and foggy tonight, with thunderstorms likely. Lows dip down to about 65. Storms likely, with fog in spots early tomorrow. Daytime highs approaching 69. Cloudy skies expected. 53 tomorrow night. Chance for showers. I'm staff meteorologist Derek Height. Currently, it's 70 degrees.
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1: NBC News Radio, I'm Scott Carr. President Trump's announced some major foreign energy investments into the U.S., saying today from the Oval Office, South Korea's committing more than $50 billion toward building a natural gas pipeline from Alaska's North Slope to the southern part of that state for export to Asian markets. Trump says South Korea will also invest $200 billion in building a power-generating station in Texas. The president says he's spoken with Israeli Prime Minister Benjamin Netanyahu after an incident on board a Dubai passenger jet. The co-pilot of a flight from Dubai to Israel is under arrest after allegedly trying to stab the captain and crash the plane. Trump says Netanyahu told him a passenger, a plumber by trade, had pulled the attacker out of his flight chair and somehow managed to level out the plane, saving everyone aboard. A federal judge in California has cleared the way now for Paramount Skydance to acquire Warner Brothers Discovery. Sharon Reardon has the update.
2: The judge approved the settlement, resolving an antitrust lawsuit brought by 12 state attorneys general who had opposed the $110 billion merger. Under the deal, Paramount will spend at least an additional $1.5 billion on U.S. film production over the next 5 years and establish monitoring of editorial independence at its news operations. Paramount has set October 6th as the closing date for the merger. The deal would combine two major Hollywood studios along with Paramount Plus and HBO Max, and television networks, including CBS, CNN, Comedy Central, and Food Network.
1: President Trump is hitting the road, pushing his record on the economy and trying to pump up Republicans before the midterm elections. He'll be delivering remarks to workers at the Peterbilt Motors facility Thursday in Denton, Texas. He then

0: goes to Durant, Oklahoma for a rally that'll feature plenty of Trump-endorsed candidates, and others will join the president in Mobile, Alabama to celebrate the groundbreaking of that city's new $4 billion bridge. Scott Carr, NBC News Radio.
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2: And we thank you for joining us for News Check on Regional Radio. Missouri Governor Mike Keogh has signed an executive order as a response to the rising input cost of Missouri's agriculture industry. Executive Order 2619 authorizes a temporary suspension of the motor vehicle fuel restrictions and a temporary increase in agricultural allowable weight limitations. The governor's executive order declares a state of emergency that allows farmers and haulers and commercial vehicles licensed for farm use to use dyed diesel fuel on state highways for agricultural purposes and adjust commercial vehicle weight limitations to increase capacity for agricultural transportation. The governor says that the extraordinary conditions this year have greatly increased input costs such as fertilizer and diesel fuel, and the harvest and transportation of agricultural products has become severely cost inefficient and placed an immense economic burden on Missouri's producers and livestock haulers. Dyed diesel is off-road diesel marked red to be used in agricultural operations and sold without a motor fuels tax. Because of its tax status, Missouri law bars it on public roadways. The executive order suspends state restrictions and associated statutory penalties for vehicles traveling on Missouri-operated highways engaged in agricultural operations and prohibits any state agency, department, or law enforcement officer from assessing taxes, administrative, civil, or criminal penalties against any owner or operator operating within the scope of the exemption. Many Missouri farm operations maintain on-farm and on-site stored dyed diesel fuel for non-taxable off-road agricultural use, and allowing that fuel to be utilized on motor vehicles, at least temporarily, is intended to increase fuel availability and provide immediate economic relief. Several areas of the country this week are experiencing the heavy precipitation thanks to various weather factors coming together.
3: This week's weather description, courtesy of USDA meteorologist Brad Rippey.
4: We have got a confluence of meteorological events going on.
3: These multiple events converging in North America, specifically the U.S. The remnants of Eastern Pacific Hurricane Polo bringing significant rain totals to the central part of the country.
4: By the time we get to the end of this week, we are going to be looking at rainfall totals exceeding an inch just about everywhere south of a line from the central Rockies to northern lower Michigan. So really pretty much the entire Midwest, a lot of the southern half of the plains, all through the south, the mid-south to the Atlantic coast.
3: That includes rain in the Corn Belt that could impact harvest pace, while precipitation is expected to benefit the Mid-South.
4: There is one area of the country, generally stretching from the Pacific coast all the way to the northern high plains, that will be dry this week, and along with that, a warming trend.
3: I'm Rod Bain reporting for the U.S. Department of Agriculture in Washington, D.C.
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6: Here's a look at your forecast. A flood watch continues until 1 a.m. Friday morning. Cloudy skies and foggy tonight, with thunderstorms likely. Lows dip down to about 65. Storms likely, with fog in spots early tomorrow. Daytime highs approaching 69. Cloudy skies expected. 53 tomorrow night. Chance for showers. I'm staff meteorologist Derek Height. Currently, it's 70 degrees.
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1: A flood watch continues until 1 a.m. Friday morning. Cloudy skies and foggy tonight, with thunderstorms likely. Lows dip down to about 65. Storms likely, with fog in spots early tomorrow. Daytime highs approaching 69. Cloudy skies expected. 53 tomorrow night. Chance for showers. I'm staff meteorologist Derek Height. Currently, it's 70 degrees.
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2: NBC News Radio, I'm Scott Carr. President Trump's announced some major foreign energy investments into the U.S., saying today from the Oval Office, South Korea's committing more than $50 billion toward building a natural gas pipeline from Alaska's North Slope to the southern part of that state for export to Asian markets. Trump says South Korea will also invest $200 billion in building a power-generating station in Texas. The president says he's spoken with Israeli Prime Minister Benjamin Netanyahu after an incident on board a Dubai passenger jet. The co-pilot of a flight from Dubai to Israel is under arrest after allegedly trying to stab the captain and crash the plane. Trump says Netanyahu told him a passenger, a plumber by trade, had pulled the attacker out of his flight chair and somehow managed to level out the plane, saving everyone aboard. A federal judge in California has cleared the way now for Paramount Skydance to acquire Warner Brothers Discovery. Sharon Reardon has the update.
3: The judge approved the settlement, resolving an antitrust lawsuit brought by 12 state attorneys general who had opposed the $110 billion merger. Under the deal, Paramount will spend at least an additional $1.5 billion on U.S. film production over the next 5 years and establish monitoring of editorial independence at its news operations. Paramount has set October 6th as the closing date for the merger. The deal would combine two major Hollywood studios along with Paramount Plus and HBO Max and television networks, including CBS, CNN, Comedy Central, and Food Network.
2: President Trump is hitting the road, pushing his record on the economy and trying to pump up Republicans before the midterm elections. He'll be delivering remarks to workers at the Peterbilt Motors facility Thursday in Denton, Texas. He then goes to Durant, Oklahoma for a rally that'll feature plenty of Trump-endorsed candidates, and others will join the president in Mobile, Alabama to celebrate the groundbreaking of that city's new $4 billion bridge. Scott Carr, NBC News Radio.
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5: And we thank you for joining us for a news check on Regional Radio. Board members of the Harrison County Community Hospital received a review of the participation within the hospital's retirement plan during a session that was held Monday. Hospital CEO Tina Gillespie says the numbers suggest that the participation is pretty high within the retirement plan.
6: It has $14.1 million in it, and we have 93% participation rate, which is phenomenal. Yeah. Most participants contribute about 6%, so we start them at 3% and then auto enroll, and then it moves up from there. So that's very good. And we have average balances with both employee and employer of about $58,000 in the retirement. So really great. I appreciate the fact that we changed this several years ago.
5: Chief Financial Officer Doug Brandt says the balance also has grown substantially.
7: We had a changeover. We had right at net $6 million, and now we're up to 14, close to 15. So in a 4 or 5 year time period, that's occurring. It's good. It's a good place to keep your money parked if you don't need it.
5: Yep,

0: It was also provided about an incident that led to damage to the hospital's canopy.
1: So we're still in the investigation. So the company that I felt like was the insurance company for the truck that we have very good pictures of that hit that canopy says that that wasn't their truck. We are unable to see the license plate very clearly. I just can't get it made out. And so we are going to go to other, see if there are other security cameras throughout town to see if we can't find someone that, you know, what time, you know.
0: The hospital's investigation will continue. 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
0: Weather forecast says that we'll have, first of all, dry weather today. We'll have a high temperature. That'll be up to about 66 degrees. And winds will be out of the north-northwest, 5 to 10 miles an hour. Northeasterly winds later on this morning. Some gusts could be as high as 20 miles an hour. Clear today, but low down to 46. And east-northeast winds will be at about 3 to 5. Saturday's forecast calls for some sunshine with a high temperature. It'll be at 69. South-southeast winds will be at 3 to 6. Saturday night, clear, but low 49 degrees and calm winds. Sunday's forecast, sunny with a high of 73. Sunday night, clear, but low 46. Monday's forecast calls for sunshine with a high that'll be at 73. Sunday night, clear, but low 69. On Monday, sunny with a high 69. Tuesday's high at 74. Wednesday's high 77. And Thursday, a high temperature that'll be at 78 degrees. The Weather Service still has a lot of flood warnings that are out there, with flood warnings still for the Grand River at Pattonsburg, at Gallatin, and at Chillicothe. They've taken away the flood warning for the 102 River that is, well, Nottoway County and Andrew County. Flood warning is in effect for the Missouri River, and the flood warning in effect for the Missouri River stretches all the way from the Missouri-Iowa-Nebraska state line all through St. Joseph and nearly to Kansas City. It picks up again once it goes to Kansas City and heads then to the east. We had about 1.9 inches of precipitation, or 1.8 inches of precipitation in a 24-hour period that ended at 5:30 this morning. The current temperatures outside, or the temperature reported in Bethany right now, is at 49 degrees, and the temperature at the Hunley Whaley Weather Station in Albany is at 51. Unionville reporting a temperature of 59, and NCMC is Barton Farm is reporting a temperature of 51 degrees. Lamoni Municipal Airport is reporting some fair conditions and a temperature of 49 degrees. 6:07 is our time, and you're listening to Regional Radio.
3: Let's take a look at the cash cattle market report. Some light cash cattle trade was noted throughout the day in Nebraska at 345 to 348, which is mostly steady with last week's trading range, which was 345 to 350. Most of the cattle sold yesterday were marked for delivery for the week of October 11th. Bids of 226 were offered throughout the day in Kansas and Texas, but no southern trade was disclosed. Beef cutouts are lower, with choice down 6 at 376.79 based on 82 loads, and select down 770 at 352.89 based on 12 loads. Over on the mercantile, December live cattle up 47 cents at 223.17, February up 37 cents at 225.45, April up 35 cents at 227.15, November feeder cattle up 205 at 336.35, January up 202 at 329.70, March up 147 at 325.67. Let's take a look at the cash hog market report. The Eastern Corn Belt is unavailable due to confidentiality. The Western Corn Belt is down 107 at 76.92. Iowa, Minnesota is at 76.92. The national cash hog average is down 79 cents at 76.93, with an average range of 75 to 81. Pork carcass cutouts are up 34 cents at $85.29 based on 264 loads. Olin the Mercantile December lean hogs down 50 cents at $68.92, February down 42 cents at $69.75, and April down 35 cents.

0: Taking a look at the grain futures on the Chicago Board of Trade, December corn down 2.25 at 5, March down 2.5 at 5.14 and a quarter, May down 2.5 at 5.21 and a quarter, November soybeans down 7 at 12.77, January down 7.25 at 12.93 and a half, March down 6.75 at 13.04. December Chicago wheat up 3.5 at 6.86 and a quarter, March up 3.25 at 7.25, July up 2.5 at 7.07 and a quarter. The Dow is up 20 points at 50,926. 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
1: And we thank you for joining us for a news check on Regional Radio. Cooler but drier weather today and into Saturday. Seasonable conditions will be continuing through early next week, and then there'll be a trend to above normal temperatures late in the week next week, and dry conditions are expected. There are several river flood warnings that are out there, and the Weather Service says to avoid flooded roadways and areas. Well, my temperature today, it's going to be about 64 degrees, a low tonight 46, and a high for tomorrow about 68 degrees. More on your weather forecast, that'll be upcoming in just a bit. This newscast is brought to you by Hearing Care Partners. Iowa lawmakers are set to meet in a special session beginning at 8:30 this morning in Des Moines to discuss the changes for the state's incentive laws for a $15 billion steel mill project that the president described as the largest in the nation's history. The project was announced as part of a media conference at the White House on Monday. And Governor Kim Reynolds has proposed up to $1.36 billion in incentives over a 10-year period through Iowa's Major Economic Growth Attraction Program. The special session is intended to allow lawmakers to adjust the program to better align with the needs of the proposed project. Initial appearances in Davies County Court are scheduled for 9:30 this morning for Gallatin couple, both facing felony charges of child abuse and neglect. The two of them are also each facing misdemeanor charges of fourth-degree domestic assault, three counts of second-degree child endangerment, two counts of third-degree kidnapping. Probable cause statements indicate a witness contacted the sheriff's office on Tuesday reporting information received from a domestic incident that took place on Sunday between Benjamin D. Hacking, Mary B. Hacking, and their three children. Victim testimony stated that all were traveling in a vehicle when Mary allegedly began yelling at one of them. That caused one of the other victims to try to leave the vehicle, but Benjamin allegedly tackled them and held them down to on the floor. The first victim then reached for a cell phone to contact police, but Mary grabbed them by both their hair and forearm and told them not to call. Then Mary allegedly slapped the victim across the left side of their face, and the first victim claims that they and other victims, or the other two, were held in the vehicle for almost 4 hours. While interviewing them, authorities observed redness and swelling on the victim's face and discoloration to both their forearms and the second victim's forearms. Bonds were set at $25,000 for both. An audit report identified recommendations for segregation of duties and improvements to the county's electronic communication policy for the Mercer County Sheriff's Department. The audit report released provided the Mercer County Sheriff's Department overall with a rating of fair. The audit report found there were no segregating accounting duties other than those performed by the office supervisors or any performed adequate supervisory reviews of detailed accounting records. The office administrators, primarily the one responsible for receiving, recording, and depositing receipts. The sheriff indicated there are no administrative staff, though, in the sheriff's office to segregate the duties or review the work. The sheriff does not perform a documented review of the office administrator's work, and the office administrator also does not prepare bank reconciliations

0: or monthly lists of liability. The audit report also reported that the sheriff's office does not maintain a complete or accurate seized property inventory listing and did not conduct periodic physical inventories of seized property at the time of the audit. Other findings included a failure of the public administrator to file annual settlements timely, the county's electronic communication policy not being in compliance with the Missouri Secretary of State's Record Services Division guidance, and controls over the sheriff's computers being sufficient. Mercer County Sheriff's Office is allowed to provide a response. They did for the report, stating that the supervisory review procedures and bank statement reconciliation statements have been implemented. The office has logged an up-to-date inventory of all the seized property, and the office has also verified and implemented the destruction process and period for all items. The application window began yesterday for a grant program intended to provide funding for projects intended to strengthen communities over an 18-county territory that is served by the Community Foundation of Northwest Missouri. It's a program called the Director's Fund Grant Program. It provides up to $10,000 in grant funding for this 2026 award cycle. A minimum of two organizations can receive up to $10,000. The grant recipients will be based on a competitive review. Nonprofit organizations within the Community Foundation are encouraged to apply. Grants will be awarded for only project-based expenses. They cannot go toward capital campaigns nor emergency response efforts, ongoing operating expenses, or projects that have received funding to cover costs from other funding sources. Applications will be undergoing a multi-stage review, and the Community Foundation's Board of Directors will be evaluating. Final grant awards will be approved through a process that's established by the foundation's board. The application window closes on November 10th. Applications will be reviewed through early December from November 12th, and the grant awards will be announced in mid-December. Community members can also donate to the Community Foundation Northwest Missouri. Grant application is available through the Community Foundation's online grants portal. Interested applicants can learn more and begin the application process by visiting the Community Foundation website at Community Foundation Northwest Missouri and grant and accessing then the grant application portal. It is 6:37 and you are listening to Regional Radio.
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0: National Weather Service says that river flooding continues from previous rainfalls. A snapshot of that provided at 5 this morning has the Missouri River at St. Joseph with an observed depth of 18.54 feet and receiving minor flooding, at least at the observation time. That was at 2:35 this morning. The forecast flood level eventually will be at 20.6 feet, meaning that there will be minor flooding, and the forecast time for that peak will be at 1 a.m. then on Sunday morning. Grand River with minor flooding in the forecast for Pattonsburg and ongoing at Pattonsburg with the observed depth level at 27.65 feet, and the forecast is expected to be at 28. The Grand River near Gallatin with minor flood potential with the peak at 29 feet at 1 p.m. on 1 p.m. this afternoon, and the Grand River at Chillicothe, they're expecting moderate flooding with the peak that'll be this evening at 7 o'clock at 29.1 feet. The Platte River near Agency also with moderate flooding at 3:30 this morning. Moderate flooding is expected to continue with the peak flooding. It looks like that'll be at 7 a.m. this morning. Weather forecast says we'll have cool and dry conditions and light northerly winds. The forecast says that we'll have a high temperature today. It's going to be up to about 64 degrees with some sunshine. Winds will be out of the northeast at 7 to 10 miles an hour and gusts as high as 20. Clear tonight with a low down to 46 and northeast winds at about 5. Saturday's forecast sunny with a high 68 degrees with east winds at 5 to 8. Saturday night clear with a low down to 51. Sunday's forecast sunny with a high of 71 degrees. Sunday night clear with a low 45.

0: Monday sunny and 40, Monday sunny with a high of 68. Monday night clear with a low of 48 degrees. Tuesday sunny with a high of 71. Tuesday night partly cloudy, low 57. Wednesday sunny with a high of 75. Wednesday night mostly clear with a low of 57. Thursday's forecast sunny with a high temperature that'll be at 75 degrees. We had about 1.8 inches of precipitation that was received yesterday. Albany had in the midnight to midnight period 77 one-hundredths of an inch of precipitation. Their current temperature is at 49 degrees outside, and their barometer is at 30.24. Moni Municipal Airport is reporting fair conditions and a temperature of 49 degrees right now, and the reported temperature in Bethany is at 51 degrees. The real-time weather station at Unionville, 98 one-hundredths from midnight to midnight. Their current temperature is at 50 degrees. Barton Farm at NCMC with a couple one-hundredths since midnight. And yesterday's 24-hour period total from midnight to midnight was 88 one-hundredths. And the current temperature is at 51. St. Joseph reporting 1.4 inches of rain midnight to midnight yesterday, and a current temperature that is at 51 degrees. 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
3: Let's take a look at the cash kettle market report. Some light cash kettle trade was noted throughout the day in Nebraska at 345 to 348, which is mostly steady with last week's trading range, which was 345 to 350. Most of the cattle sold yesterday were marked for delivery for the week of October 11th. Bids of 226 were offered throughout the day in Kansas and Texas, but no southern trade was disclosed. Beef cutouts are lower with choice down 6 at 376.79 based on 82 loads, and select down 770 at 352.89 based on 12 loads. Over on the mercantile, December live cattle up 47 cents at 223.17, February up 37 cents at 225.45, April up 35 cents at 227.15, November feeder cattle up 205 at 336.35, January up 202 at 329.70, March up 147 at 325.67. Let's take a look at the cash hog market report. The Eastern Corn Belt is unavailable due to confidentiality. The Western Corn Belt is down 107 at 76.92. Iowa, Minnesota is at 76.92. The national cash hog average is down 79 cents at 76.93, with an average range of 75 to 81. Pork carcass cutouts are up 34 cents at 85.29 based on 264 loads. Over on the mercantile, December lean hogs down 50 cents at 68.92, February down 42 cents at 69.75, and April down 35 cents at 74.82.
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3: Taking a look at the grain futures on the Chicago Board of Trade, December corn down 2.25 at 5, March down 2.5 at 5.14 1/4, May down 2.5 at 5.21 1/4, November soybeans down 7 at 12.77, January down 7.25 at 12.93 1/2, March down 6.75 at 13.04, December Chicago wheat up 3.5 at 6.86 1/4, March up 3.25 at 7.25, July up 2.5 at 7.07 1/4. The Dow is up 20 points at 50,926. 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
1: Some reminders, the City of Bethany is having a Halloween lighting contest, and the competition will be who can make the scariest house or business in Bethany. It's open to commercial businesses or residential customers, and the first place winner will receive $150 off their electric bill, second place $100 off their electric bill, and third place $50 off of their electric bill. You can contact the City of Bethany if you would like to participate. Shredded event is planned by Albany Main Street. That'll be tomorrow, and the Shredded event will be on the square in Albany. That will be held from 9 a.m. until noon. 51st Annual Pattonsburg Car Show is coming up on Sunday on Main Street of Pattonsburg. $15 per car for entry. There'll be music, food, and vendors. Registration will be from 9 until 11 o'clock, and there will also be awards then. That will be at 3 p.m., and a flea market is also planned for that Pattonsburg Car Show. Some other reminders, the Mercer County Library of Princeton is having a book sale on Monday through Friday next week, 9 until 5 each day, and you can fill a bag for just $2. They also have a good selection and a lot of audiobooks that are available. 17th Annual Miles for Miles Walk is going to be on Saturday to support local cancer patients. This is Saturday, October 10th. It will be through the Harrison County Community Hospital. Money raised will be able to support the Harrison County Transportation Fund. The walk will be held at 9 a.m. Saturday, October 10th. Registration will be that day at 8. You can register online, though, also through the Harrison County Community Hospital website, hcchospital.org. Bookworm Bargains is having an anniversary with an open house party. It'll be held on Saturday, October 10th, 10 until 4 at the Albany Square on West Clay Street. Bookworm Bargains is inviting everyone to see the new children's section and larger layout for teens and adults. There'll be hourly drawings, some giveaways, refreshments also during the event. Bookworm Bargains is run by the Friends of the Carnegie Library, and all proceeds will be used for benefiting the Carnegie Library. Residential collection event is being put on for Region B residents. The Missouri Department of Natural Resources is in partnership with the North Missouri Solid Waste Management District, and Harrison County is going to be the host for the residential collection event that'll be this Saturday. It's going to be held from 9 until noon, 301 South 28th Street in Bethany. And with the collection event, it's open, first of all, to all the residents of Caldwell, Carroll, Sheraton, Davies, Grundy, Harrison, Lynn, Livingston, Mercer, Putnam, and Sullivan counties. And the event will be taking tires that have no rims and are clean and free of debris. There'll be standard fees for standard passenger tires of $4, pickup tires $6, oversized tires $10, tractor tires for $40. Appliances will be collected as well. Fee of $5 each will be charged. Washing machines, dryers, dishwashers, ranges, ovens, microwaves, freezers, refrigerators, and more. Electronics fee will be $10. And the television fees will be, depending on the size, $20 to $50. Household waste will also be collected, but it does need to be in the original container and not leaking. There will also be free will donations that will be accepted. That collection event, again, on Saturday, October 10th. GRM Networks is marking 75 years as a presence in Northern Missouri and Southern Iowa, and recognizing with a diamond anniversary and customer appreciation events. There's going to be one on Monday, October 12th at the Bethany Business Office at 3406 Miller Street. The other event will be an evening event that will be on Friday, October 16th, 4 until 7 at the Leon Business Office at 600 Northwest Church Street. That event will include inflatables also for kids. Free virtual dieting and diabetes program being offered this fall by the University of Missouri Extension. It's for adults with diabetes or prediabetes who want to learn practical strategies for managing their health. Four-session series will be held on Friday, October 16th, 23rd, 30th, and November 6th, 10 until 12. Participants will attend through Zoom and will receive the meeting link after registering. There's no cost also to participate. There'll be a benefit that is planned, a free will benefit is planned for Derek Lambert that will be on Saturday.

0: October 24th, and that will be at Mount Air and being held at Homestead Hall on the Ringgold County Fairgrounds. Cattlemen burgers, hot dogs, cheese, potatoes, baked beans, desserts, water, other beverages will be for purchase. There'll also be a to-go line for people that may want to drive up, grab a meal, and go. If you're not able to stay, there'll be a silent auction. It'll be from 5 until 6:30. Live auction begins at 7 o'clock. There'll be parking available at the fairgrounds. There'll also be some shuttles provided to transport from the high school parking lot to the fairgrounds as well. And if you're interested in donating to the auction, you can reach out to Billy Jones, Kurt Larson, or Brett Ruggles. If you're interested in helping sponsor the event, you can reach out to Jessica Triggs, Shelley Brodert, and Erica Shields. The event is on Saturday, October 24th. That will be held 5 until 6:30 and a live auction beginning at 7 p.m. Green Hills Regional Planning Commission is inviting community members, landowners, and stakeholders who live in Harrison, Mercer, Grundy, Davies, and Livingston counties to attend a public meeting for the Thompson Watershed Plan. That meeting will be on Wednesday, October 28th, 6:30 at the Green Hills Regional Planning Commission offices that are located at 18 Washington Street in Trenton. And October is Domestic Violence Awareness Month, and a donation drive is being put on. State of Missouri Division of Probation and Parole, Harrison County Sheriff's Office, and the Bethany Police Department all partnering to accept donations to local women's shelters. Donations can be dropped off at the Harrison County Law Enforcement Center at 1501 Central Street in Bethany. Any items can be donated. The shelters have noted some items are in more particular need, including 1 gallon Ziploc bags, toilet paper, Kleenex, dishwasher pods, hairbrushes. Monetary donations will be accepted, 13 gallon trash bags, paper towels, laundry detergent, and body wash. 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
1: I'm Andrew McRae. It's time for the American Countryside on 95.5 Regional Radio Can, brought to you by BTC Bank. Community minded, just like in Wessington Springs, South Dakota, you'll find a building that may seem out of place compared to the other homes and businesses in town. Our stop by this cottage will reveal an amazing story of a teacher who made a big trip and came home with an idea. The story is this edition of the American Countryside.
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1: Wessington Springs Seminary was established in 1887 in the town by the same name here in South Dakota. Although the school closed in 1964 and all of the buildings were eventually torn down, one important item remains, and it has ties to an early teacher.
5: Emma Freeland Shea was an English teacher, head of the English department by that time. She had actually been in their 1890s because her parents were very instrumental in starting this school. She was teaching here and so was Prof. Shea, her husband, later.
1: Susan Arnott says Mrs. Shea was a beloved English teacher who decided to take quite a trip for the day.
5: It was 1926, the year that she went to England to see the homes of the British authors and brought back this idea to start Shakespeare Garden on this campus. And the powers that be gave her a hillside from the Wessington Hills that was at that time, I think, an alfalfa field.
1: On Shakespeare's birthday in 1927, Mrs. Shea and others began a project here that remains active a century later.
5: I think she really tried to use the plants and everything that were in Shakespeare Garden in England. And actually, Shakespeare Garden, England, is the home of Shakespeare's wife, Anne Hathaway, and that's what we call our Anne Hathaway Cottage. This cottage wasn't built until 1932 as their retirement home.
1: Susan today is the president of the Shakespeare Garden Society, As she mentioned, you'll find a cottage here today that was not begun until a few years after they began the garden.
5: They lived here until Mrs. Shea died in 1945, and Mr. Prof. Shea died in 1951 here in this town, and they're buried in our cemetery.
1: This cottage and the surrounding gardens continue to draw people.

0: to this small town, but you've yet to hear the rest of the story. And it's next time as we travel the countryside in Westington Springs, South Dakota. I'm Andrew McCray. 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
1: It is time for your farm news and ag update here on TFN, the Farm Net. Today, USDA participant Rod Bain and Dan Neenan of the National Education Center for Agricultural Safety are going to be discussing how, regardless of the crop harvested, farm safety must be top of mind this time of year.
2: In the midst of harvest season, no matter if your role is a producer driving a combine, a driver hauling grain to the local elevators, or a motorist on country roads surrounded by farmland, safety needs to be kept in mind.
3: Fall gets going. The days are getting shorter, so you're going to see these big pieces of equipment out onto the roadway later into the evening. We're getting darker earlier in the evening, so the chances that ag equipment is going to meet with the motoring public is pretty good this time of year.
2: Dan Neenan of the National Education Center for Agricultural Safety says both farm equipment drivers and motorists need safety reminders when they are on the road this time of year.
3: So left turns on the farmsteads is something that we need to talk about. Ag equipment will be making turns into farmsteads. The motoring public, you have to obey the law, and you can only pass farm equipment in passing zones. You can't pass it in no passing zones. But we see a lot of collisions that occur between

0: the motoring public and the farming community when the tractors and the combines are turning left into farmsteads about the same time that the motoring public is trying to pass. So there needs to be that awareness out there and to share the road.
1: Meanwhile, farmers need to make safety checks of machinery and have personal protection and safety equipment available prior to the start of harvest for the season for each day.
0: We always want to take a look at the fire extinguishers that are in the shed and in the combine. Are they charged? Are they ready to go? The first aid kits. Do you have a farm first aid kit that's stocked and ready to go?
1: Deanan adds, if a grower's area uses 911 signs for emergency notification,
0: have a notebook in every vehicle, combine, tractor, pickup truck, minivan, that might go from farmstead to farmstead, because farmers are now renting more property than ever before, that would have that 911 sign. So if you have an emergency, that you can get that 911 sign and be able to give them that 911 number right away, which is going to tell the dispatcher what fire department, what ambulance, what law enforcement agency to be able to respond.
1: And even though most cell phone customers pay a 911 fee that allows vectoring to find GPS location,
0: that takes time. And in an injury or in a cardiac event, time is muscle. So we need to shorten up that time from the time that we dial 911 till the time that we can get medical resources there to be able to help.
1: I'm Rod Bain reporting for the U.S. Department of Agriculture in Washington, D.C.
2: With this look at your farm news and ag update here on TFN The Farm Net, I'm Kayla Meyer.
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4: NBC News Radio, I'm Michael Kastner. President Trump is now one of the few presidents to visit a tribal nation while in office. Trump held a rally Thursday at the Choctaw Nation Event Center in southern Oklahoma, where he was getting his Republican followers pumped up for the midterm elections. He's now only the third president to visit the Choctaw Nation while in office, following Teddy Roosevelt and Barack Obama. President Trump says it shouldn't be very difficult to execute a death row inmate. Trump made the comment Thursday when he was asked by a reporter about the botched execution of Krista Pike in Tennessee. She survived two lethal injections on Wednesday.
5: Well, that was an interesting situation, but you're going to have to speak to Tennessee about it, whether or not they're going to go forward.
4: Tennessee Governor Bill Lee has announced a pause of executions in the state for the rest of the year, which would mean postponing an execution that had been scheduled for December 3rd. Pike remains hospitalized. The Indian pilot stabbed mid-flight says he couldn't let everyone else die. More from Mark Mayfield.
6: Smit Machar was the captain of a Fly Dubai passenger plane that was taking 174 people from Dubai to Israel earlier this week when he was stabbed in the cockpit by his co-pilot, who was subdued by passengers. Earlier today, Machar spoke from his hospital bed in a video call to Indian Prime Minister Narendra Modi and said he kept fighting because he could not let everybody else die. Modi praised his bravery and said his presence of mind saved lives. I'm Mark Mayfield.
4: The body of a woman who went missing when a medical helicopter crashed in the water off of California's Catalina Island has been recovered. Catalina Hernandez was the patient who was being flown to a hospital on the mainland when the helicopter crashed Wednesday night. Michael Kastner, NBC News Radio.
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8: And we thank you for joining us for a news check on Regional Radio. We will have this thing in the sky that's blue, meaning that we'll have some glowing object in the air that's going to be the sun that we'll be seeing today, and it's been a while since that has been the case. We'll have a high temperature today. It's going to be at 64 degrees. We will not have any anticipated rain in the weather forecast. We've had plenty of that so far. Looks like we have a dry spell that is planned at least through Thursday, as far out by the National Weather Service. We'll have a gradual warm-up, though. We'll be in the mid-60s for a high temperature today. We'll be in the lower 70s by Tuesday. We'll be in the mid-70s then by Thursday. Again, no mention of rain as of this time. Our current temperature that's reported in Bethany right now is at 40

0: 9 degrees. Hunley Whaley Weather Station in Albany reporting a temperature of 48. I'm warning weather forecast coming up shortly. 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South Harrison's homecoming parade will be this afternoon at 2 p.m. The parade will be starting at Hy-Vee and then going downtown, and there will be a rally that will be held at the courthouse steps. The homecoming king and queen were announced during the coronation event on Wednesday. The 2026 homecoming queen, Bailey Barnett, the homecoming king, Tegan Alexander. The other candidates included Leon Jenks and Berkeley Glenn, Ainsley Clint and Bryson Quinley, Carly Fork and Jager Campbell, Hadley Cox and Cruz Stewart, and junior candidates Corbin Heil and Kinsley Hendren. Homecoming dance is tomorrow from 8 until 11 in the high school commons in a semi-formal one. Iowa State University President David Cook outlined what he called moonshot plans for the land-grant university's future Thursday during a ceremony that officially installed him as the leader. Cook started his tenure as president in March after Wendy Winterstein's retirement and told a crowd of government officials and Iowa State University students, staff, faculty, and alumni that he's traveled around the state to listen as he considers how to bring ISU's spirit of belief in education, science, service, and knowledge into practice forward. The university president announced by 2032 that there will be an effort to elevate Iowa State to become a top 20 public land-grant university with an annual economic impact of $8 billion. According to a January study by Lightcast for the Iowa Board of Regents, ISU's current economic impact, $6 billion, and supports one out of every 36 jobs in the state. Four priorities were identified by the university to focus on to meet the moonshot goals. They include investing in the university's future, growing enrollment, driving Iowa's growth as a state, and pioneering the future one innovation at a time. Cook says Iowa State has goals of generating $200 million in new annual revenue and becoming a top 20 public land-grant university, growing a student population of 34,000, growing an economic impact of university alumni by $900 million, and increasing the opportunities for graduates to stay in the state and raise annual research expenditures to $750 million. The Ag Secretary on Thursday issued a proclamation announcing this month in recognition of the country's cooperatives and their contributions to the national and rural economies. Here's more now with Rod Bain.
1: Cooperatives embody the American spirit of collaboration and innovation,
2: which is why the cooperative business model and National Cooperative Month are celebrated in October annually. Agriculture Secretary Brooke Rollins with the proclamation of the month on Thursday.
1: There are more than 30,000 nationwide, including food, grocery, worker, retail, purchasing, utility, housing, and financial cooperatives, supporting over 2.5 million jobs and generating $650 billion in annual revenue.
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2: With almost 25% of ag co-ops at least a century old. I'm Rod Bain reporting for the U.S. Department of Agriculture in Washington, D.C.
0: 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In area funeral notices, a funeral mass for 76-year-old Maryville resident Richard Lee Rich Wilmus will be at 11 o'clock this morning at the St. Gregory Barbarigo Catholic Church. Burial will follow the service of the Mount Calvary Cemetery of Stanbury. The family suggests donations be made to the St. Gregory's Church. Funeral service celebrating the life of 81-year-old Conception Junction resident Gerald Jerry Offert will be at 11 o'clock this morning. St. Columba Parish, the burial will be in the St. Columba Cemetery of Conception immediately following the service. Family requests donations be made to the Tri-C Volunteer Fire Department, arrangements under the care of the Bram Funeral Home. Graveside services and burial with military rites for 91-year-old James D. Cover will be at 10:30 on Saturday at the Foster Cemetery of New Hampton under the direction of the Robertson Funeral Home of Bethany. Family to receive friends between 9 and 10 Saturday at the funeral home. Online condolences can be left at robertsonfuneralhome.com. Memorial service for 88-year-old Ruth Ann Higginbotham Gallagher will be at 11 o'clock on Saturday at the Robertson Pauley Chapel in Albany. Interment will follow at the Grandview Cemetery of Albany. Family

0: only to receive friends between 10 and 11 prior to the service on Saturday at the chapel. 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And online condolences can be left at robertsonpollychapel.com. Graveside service and burial for 90-year-old Jerry Dwayne Hyatt will be at 1 o'clock Saturday at the Grant City Cemetery. The Prue Dunphy Funeral Home of Grant City is in charge of the arrangements. More information can be found at prue-dunphyfuneralhome.com. 76-year-old Princeton resident Charles Kent Chuck Herdrich died on Wednesday at his home in Princeton. Survivors include his wife Donna and two daughters, Davina Herdrich of Lake Worth Beach, Florida, and Kenna Herdrich of St. Louis. Sister Janie Kaufman of Princeton also survives. The memorial services for 76-year-old Princeton resident Charles Kent Chuck Herdrich will be at 2 o'clock Saturday at the Robertson Funeral Home of Princeton. There is no visitation scheduled. Interment will be at a later time. Memorials can be made at the Fisher House in care of the Robertson Funeral Home in Princeton. 98-year-old Pattonsburg resident Mary Ellen Green died on Wednesday. Survivors include a son, Bill of Pattonsburg, daughter Mary Margaret Greenblatt of Kearney, and four grandsons, three great-grandchildren. An open visitation for 98-year-old Pattonsburg resident Mary Ellen Green will be from 10 until 1 on Monday at the Robertson Funeral Home of Pattonsburg for anyone to come in and sign the register book. The family will not have a visitation and will have a private funeral service with burial in the Pattonsburg Memorial Gardens. Memorials and contributions are suggested to the Pattonsburg Memorial Gardens or the Comfort Care Hospice. Online condolences can be left at robertsonfuneralhome.com. 97-year-old Mildred Teal died on Tuesday. Survivors include her son Larry of Overland Park, Kansas, and two grandsons, 14 great-grandchildren, and four great-great-grandchildren. The funeral service for 97-year-old Mildred Teal will be held at 2 o'clock Monday at the Robertson Polly Chapel of Albany. Burial will be in the Carmack Cemetery of Albany. Family to receive friends an hour prior to the service on Monday. Friends can call any time after 10 Monday. Memorial contributions can be made to the Albany First Baptist Church in care of the Robertson Polly Chapel of Albany. Online condolences can be left at robertsonpollychapel.com. 64-year-old Clarksdale resident Todd Allen Pankow died on Tuesday. Survivors include his mother Betty and sons Caleb and Isaiah Pankow, brothers Teddy Pankow, TJ Pankow, and two grandchildren, and his ex-wife Sydney Lindquist and many other family and friends. The graveside services for 64-year-old Clarksdale resident Todd Allen Pankow will be at 2 o'clock on Monday at the Oak Cemetery. Under the direction of the Turner Family Funeral Home, family and friends are invited to the Remington Nature Center at 4 o'clock following the graveside service for a celebration of life. The Remington Nature Center address is 1502 MacArthur Drive in St. Joseph. Memorials can be made as love offerings for the family. No services are planned for 69-year-old Doug Bliss of Brookfield, who died on Sunday in Columbia. The arrangements are being handled under the direction of the Stiff Funeral Home of Gallatin. The online guest book can be found at stifffamilyfunerals.com. And memorials are suggested to the American Cancer Society in care of the funeral home.
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0: Cooler and fall-like temperatures are expected this weekend. Temperatures are trending back above normal mid to late next week. Cooler and drier air being ushered into the region, though today that high pressure, the primary influence of the weather through Saturday, leading to highs today, maybe the mid-60s, about 10 degrees below normal. Some recovery on Saturday as the high shifts into the eastern Great Lakes. Saturday evening and Saturday night, another short wave will be tracking across the northern plains into the upper Midwest. That'll be moving another cold front south through the area. And there will be another push of slightly cooler but continued dry air. It really isn't until the latter part of the week next week when low-level flows return southerly again, and we'll see a rebound of temperatures back into the normal readings. Normal high temperatures for mid to late next week are in the lower 70s. We'll see highs about 10 degrees above normal for this time of year based on the guidance currently being used by the National Weather Service. Weather Service calling for a high today of 64 24 degrees with sunshine. Winds will be out of the northeast at 8 to 11 miles an hour and gusts as high as 21. Clear tonight with a low down to 46 at northeast winds at 5. Saturday's forecast sunny with a high of 68 and south to southeast winds will be at

0: 5 to 8. Saturday night, mostly clear with a low of 51 with a light and variable wind. On Sunday, sunny with a high of 71, a light northwest wind. Becoming northerly at 5 to 9 through the morning. Sunday night, clear with a low of 45. Monday, sunny with a high of 68. Monday night, clear with a low of 48 degrees. Tuesday, sunny and a high of 72. On Tuesday night, partly cloudy with a low of 57. Wednesday's forecast, sunny and 75. Wednesday night, mostly clear with a low down to 57 degrees. And Thursday, sunny with a high temperature that will be at 75 degrees. High temperature yesterday at the Hunley Whaley Weather Station in Albany was at 70 degrees. Minimum temperature at 248. That was at 248 a.m. And their minimum temperature was at 1256 a.m. And that was 55 degrees. And the precipitation amount midnight to midnight yesterday was at 77 100s. Our studios, this was 24 hours, but 5:30 until 5:30, we had 1.8 inches of precipitation at our studios. And Albany is currently reporting a temperature, at least Hunley Whaley is reporting a temperature of 48 degrees outside right now. The Lamoni Municipal Airport is reporting some fair conditions, 49 degrees, humidity 83%, and barometers at 30.23. Reported temperature in Bethany is at 49 degrees. Unionville picked up about 98 hundredths midnight to midnight in their 24-hour period. Their current temperature is at 49. The Barton Farm at NCMC with 88 one hundredths, and they've had a couple hundredths of an inch of precipitation since midnight. Their current temperature is at 50 degrees. St. Joseph in the 24-hour period that was midnight to midnight, 1.4 inches of precipitation and a current temperature of 50 degrees. Some of the other temperatures from around the region: Creston fair in 48 degrees, Des Moines a few clouds in 45, Kansas City overcast 57, Kirksville reporting 53 degrees, Omaha fair in 47, and St. Joseph reporting fair conditions and a temperature of 49 degrees. That is a check of your weather information on regional radio. On this date in weather history, 1987, a fast-moving cold front produced snow flurries from Minnesota to the Appalachian Mountains, and gale-force winds behind the front ushered cold air into the Great Lakes region. Valentine, Nebraska reported a record low temperature for October 2nd of 25 degrees. Temperatures did recover rapidly in the northern High Plains region, reaching the lower 80s by the afternoon. Jackson, Wyoming warmed by the morning low of from a morning low of 21 degrees in the afternoon, reached a high of 70, they had a morning low of 21. By the afternoon, they had a high temperature of 76 degrees. That all taking place on this date in 1987. It is 7:18. You're listening to Regional Radio. Certainly not a lot of softball from last night, but they did get some volleyball in. South Harrison gets a 5-set win at Trenton. Mound City with a sweep over South Holt at 10, 14, and 22. Nottoway Valley sweeps Tarkio, and Rockport sweeps Union Star 25, 10, 9, and 16. North Platte gets a 3-set win over Penny, and Mid-Buchanan over East Buchanan, 3-1. West Platte over Lathrop, 3-0. And Lawson with a sweep over Plattsburgh. Maryville gets a 3-0 win over Savannah. Chillicothe wins in 5 over Cameron, and Benton over Bishop LeBlanc, 3-2. It's another Friday night football. Mount Air is playing a football game that is a win to get in, or at least to stay in the playoff picture. Mount Air takes on HSTW tonight. The game was originally to be played at Avoca. That game now since has been moved to Harlan. Raiders head coach Ryan Victor says that HSTW has had to shuffle a lot of personnel, a little bit like himself, due to injury. So that means that preparation means a little bit of guesswork.
1: We're not going to overwhelm our kids or ourselves, for that matter, with all the things that they could do. We just really want to focus on our guys doing their job and our guys focusing on doing their job, and being able to execute what it is we have called, and because we can't control what they're going to do, but we definitely can control what we do. And so that's been a big talk in terms of how this is going to work, and if that comes to the situation where they do rotate quarterbacks, you know, we're going to line up and play defense, and we're going to make sure we do our jobs, and like you said, tackle the football.

0: South Harrison will be hosting one of the four GRC games tonight. It's our homecoming games. They take on Brookfield. Head coach Chris Schoenig says the goal of the night, offensively, stay upright.
1: We've been talking about all that week, or all week, is, you know, Jordan Phoenix, yeah, very good quarterback. Like, probably the best quarterback in the conference. Just, he can just do so much. He's smart. He's a smart kid. He makes good decisions. He can throw the ball really well. He's a good runner. He's hard to bring down. It's going to take multiple people. The running back is a very physical, hard runner, pretty quick. The receivers get open, run good routes. Their line is physical up front, get pretty good movement. And, you know, that's going to be the key tomorrow, is, you know, not getting pushed back up front and just flowing to the ball. We got to have more than one guy flow to the ball.
0: Putnam County is going to be at Maysville tonight. Gallatin visits Marceline, and Trenton and Milan round out the GRC conference schedule. In the GRC West, undefeated Stanbury is going to be hosting Princeton tonight. Shane Hilton's the head football coach of the Bulldogs, and he says that regardless of conditions, it will be tricky with Princeton players that can play in space really well.
2: And just because you have that initial play shut down doesn't mean that it's over by any stretch. You know, their quarterback sits about 7 yards deep and shotgun there, and that's a long ways for the D-line to get back to get him, you know. And it's, not to mention, it's, you can't send a whole lot of other people because they've got to cover, you know, all their wideouts. So going to be a big key, you know, being disciplined, staying on your man and doing your assignment this week for sure.
0: Worth County is going to be in St. Joseph to take on St. Joseph Christian. Tigers were coming off a win against Albany where they got off to a fast start.
3: Kind of kept, put the pressure on, and was eventually able to force them back into safety. And, Albany, you know, they fought right back. You know, they came out when they had to kick off there. They did an onside kick, and our kids slipped, and they were able to get on the onside kick. So they were able to get the ball right back. But they didn't capitalize on it. But we, I thought Albany, you know, they played aggressive, and they didn't back down. They kept fighting all the way through. It was unfortunate. You know, I know Doug's fighting some injuries of losing some kind of key spots there. And, you could definitely tell it's kind of affect how he's kind of, his rotation of his guys. And, But all in all, you know, I thought, you know, it was a hard-fought game on both sides. You know, we just were able to kind of overpower them at time and took advantage of it.
0: Albany visits North Andrew. King City is going to be looking to snap a three-game losing slide as they take on Pattonsburg. Pattonsburg looking for their first win of the year. King City head coach Todd Shiflett says the Wildcats have running the football as an offensive focus.
4: Yeah, offensively we struggled. Something that we're, you know, I think every week we've talked about, you know, we've got to be better running the ball. We've got to be better running the ball. And we just, you know, we really struggled running the ball. So, you know, we've kind of stripped it all away and we've gone back to the bare basics. Understanding in our offense, you know, which way the play is going and where we're trying to run the ball and what we're trying to achieve and just making sure that all 8 guys are on the same page with what we're trying to accomplish on a given play. So I know it sounds really elementary, but you know, right now we've got to break it down to, in order to build ourselves back up and get in a good spot run football.
0: 275 conference has a positioning game with Nottoway Valley at Platte Valley. DeKalb visits Rockport. East Atchison will be at Mound City, and South Holt will be at Stuartsville. Osborne Polo's at Bramer tonight, and class 8 player District 8, Lamoni is going to be on the road as they visit East Union. Undefeated Bedford, coming off a nice non-conference win, they will take on Murray. That game has been shifted to Clark High School in Osceola. KCI Conference, the Penny Hornets will be at North Platte. Mid-Buchanan's at Lawson. East Buchanan's at Lathrop. Plattsburg's at West Platte. Benton and Maryville tonight. Cameron is at Savannah. Chillicothe at Father Tolton. And in a Class A, in addition to Mount Air and HSTW from Harlan, Southwest Valley will be at Nottoway Valley. St. Albert with a non-district game at Riverside. ACGC with a non-district game as they go to Oskaloosa to take on Danville. It is Chiefs Raiders week, and Chiefs defensive coordinator Steve Spagnuolo says that they need to defend the quarterback run.
5: I always looked at first and second down runs, like, because you can't just look at the numbers.

0: would like to see a little bit more third down execution, particularly in short yardage.
1: The third down situation, I can go backwards just to talk about that. You know, and maybe I'm just arrogant about it, okay? We should never be shut down in a short yardage situation. That's the attitude. That's the focus. That's the determination that we need to have. And that's the mental mindset going into any game, okay? So, but we want to make sure that we're always putting ourselves in position to be the best that we can be. And so we'll continue chopping, okay? And we're going to keep figuring this out. And we got a challenge ahead of us. And this defense, they're pretty good.
0: Broadcast scheduled through the weekend, Mount Air and AHSTW from Harlan, Iowa tonight. That'll begin at around 6:20 or so on FM 95.5, the Harrison County Community Hospital countdown to kickoff. Tomorrow, Missouri's Tigers take on the Florida Gators. That'll be a 2:30 kickoff, 12:30 broadcast start on the Tiger Network. And Chiefs have what will be about a 3:25 start against the Raiders on Sunday. And the broadcast of that one begins at 2 o'clock Sunday afternoon on FM 95.5. 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
2: December corn down 2.5 at 4.99¾. March down 2.5 at 5.14¼. May down 2.5 at 5.21¼. November soybeans down 7¼ at 12.76¾. January down 7 at 12.93¾. March down 6¼ at 13.04½. December Chicago wheat up 4.5 at 6.87¼. March up 4.5 at 7.01½. July up 3¾ at 7.08½. December live cattle up 47 cents at 223.17. February up 37 cents at 225.45. November feeder cattle up 205 at 336.35. January up 202 at 329.70. March up 147 at 325.67. December lean hogs down 50 cents at 68.92. And the Dow is up 20 points at 50,926. With a look at your markets, I'm Kayla Meyer. 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
1: And we thank you for joining us for News Check on Regional Radio. Weather forecast says high temperature of about 64 degrees today, clear tonight, with a low down to 46. And for tomorrow, sunny with a high that'll be at 68 degrees. We'll have a gradual warm-up that'll take us back above seasonable temperatures by the middle and latter part of next week. No mention of rain, at least at this point. We'll have more on your weather forecast that'll be upcoming in just a bit. North Central Missouri College's foundation has recently announced a Gallatin student as the recipient of the Jackie N. Young, Mildred M. Young, and Noble J. Young and Mira A. Young Upward Bound Dual Credit Scholarship. Peyton Schmidt of Gallatin was selected for a scholarship. It's a little over $300 to be used toward dual credit tuition. Peyton's a senior at Gallatin and the NCMC Upward Bound student who plans to pursue a degree in nursing. Upward Bound is the federal TRIO program that is 100% funded by the U.S. Department of Education and CMC with an Upward Bound program. Upward Bound is intended to assist students in preparing for college entrance and providing academic instruction and achievement. Motivation and study skills are provided as an addition to other support services. Upward Bound serves high school students in Brookville, Chillicothe, Gallatin, Hamilton, Trenton, and Tri-County. Missouri Department of Conservation is reminding non-hunters with deer and turkey hunting seasons underway that non-hunters should be practicing safety measures when afield in the hunting years. Hunter Education Coordinator Justin McGuire says safety is ultimately the responsibility of the hunters, and hunters must clearly identify their targeted game animals even before putting their fingers on the triggers of their firearms or drawing their bows. But he does add, non-hunters in hunting areas can also practice some safety measures, with the recommendations that include wearing bright clothing to be more visible, such as a bright orange jacket, hat, or pack, placing a bright orange vest or bandana on canines that join you and keep them leashed, avoiding earth-toned or animal-colored clothing, such as tan or brown, being aware that hunters are most active during the early morning and late afternoon when game animals are the most active, and staying on designated trails, which are designed to improve the safety of public users and to protect sensitive habitats. Archery deer season and turkey hunting season will continue through November 13th and open again November 21st through January 15th. The firearms turkey season will be continues through the end of this month. Firearms deer hunting will be opening for the early antlerless season Friday next week, followed by several other firearms portions that continue all the way through January 5th of 2027. 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Trusted care for Decatur County and the surrounding area, rain or shine. Forecast says a sunny afternoon and start with a high temperature 64 with winds that will be out of the northeast at 8 to 11 miles an hour and gusts of size 21. Clear tonight, a low 46, and northeast winds at about 5.

0: 5 on Saturday, then sunny with a high of 68 and south-southeast winds, so it'll be at 5 to 8. Saturday night, clear with a low down to 51. Sunday, sunny, 71 for a high. Sunday night, clear with a low 45. Monday, sunny and 68 for a high. Monday night, clear with a low 48. Tuesday, sunny, 72 for a high. Tuesday night, partly cloudy with a low 57. Wednesday, sunny and 75. Thursday, sunny with a high temperature that'll be at 75 degrees. Again, our studio picked up about an inch 8 of precipitation in the 24-hour period that ended at 5:30 this morning. 48 degrees is the current temperature at the Hundley Whaley Weather Station in Albany. The Lamoni Municipal Airport reporting a temperature of 49 degrees, and the reported temperature in Bethany right now is at 50 degrees. It is 7:36, and you are listening to Regional Radio.
1: December clean down 3 3/4 at 498.5. March down 3 3/4 at 513. May down 3 3/4 at 520. November soybeans down 8 1/4 at 1275 3/4. January down 8 1/4 at 1292.5. March down 8 at 1302 3/4. December Chicago wheat up 1 3/4 at 684.5. March up 1 3/4 at 698 3/4. July up 3/4 at 705.5. December live cattle up 47 cents at 223.17. February up 37 cents at 225.45. November feeder cattle up 205 at 336.35. January up 202 at 329.70. March up 147 at 325.67. December lean hogs down 50 cents at 68.92. And the Dow is up 20 points at 50,926. With this look at your markets, I'm Kaylin Lair on TFN, the Farm Net.
2: Let's run down those elevator prices for you here on this Friday, the 2nd of October. I'm Dustin Huffman. Taking a look at the elevator bids across northern Missouri, Consolidated Grain East Hannibal 65 cents under on corn, 435. Soybeans 50 cents under, cash bid 1227. Bartlett Grain Kansas City, they're 20 cents under on corn, 480. Soybeans 40 cents under, 1237. Bartlett Grain St. Joseph 40 cents under on corn, cash bid 460. Soybeans 40 cents under, 1237. Ursa Farmers Co-op Wayland 45 cents under on corn, 455. Soybeans 44 cents under, cash bid 1233. AgriServices of Brunswick Mendon 50 cents under on corn, 450. Soybeans 60 cents under, 1217. Ray Carolyn Quarter 40 cents under on corn, cash bid 460. Soybeans 50 cents under, 1227. MFA and Macon, they're 70 cents under on soybeans, coming in at 1207 for the cash bid. Prairieland FS Pilot Grove 40 cents under on corn, 460. Soybeans 65 cents under, 1212. Nemo Feed Bearing 75 cents under on corn, 425. Soybeans 80 cents under, 1197. MFA Rail Hamilton 45 cents under on corn, 455. Soybeans 55 cents under at 1222. At Schuller and Adrian, they're 30 cents under on corn, 470. Soybeans 55 cents under, they're at 1222. At Trula Farmers Co-op, 80 cents under on corn, 420 for the cash bid. Soybeans 80 cents under at 1197. Smithfield and Bethany, 50 cents under on corn. They're at 450. Soybeans, 65 cents under with a cash price of 1212. Come up to JBS and Centralia. They're 25 cents under on corn. They're at 475. And finally for today, Mid-Missouri Energy and Multibend, they're 30 cents under on corn. They're coming in with a cash bid of $4.70. Cash, corn, and soybean bids are subject to change without notice. 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I'm Dustin Huffman. 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

a ranch hand in a pinch, man. 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A cast iron skillet swinging lid flipper. 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

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Now he's a buckskin, 15 hands, 5-time team road champion,

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2: 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More U.S. forces are heading to the Middle East as President Trump issues a dire warning to Iran, accept a fair deal, or cease to exist. James Gooderson reports the comments come after Trump rejected

0: Iran's latest ceasefire proposal.
1: Both Iran and the US sort of had a bit of reignition of talks when they were at the UN General Assembly, but really it just feels like it's back and forth and back and forth again.
0: Trump told reporters yesterday that more oil is flowing out of the Strait of Hormuz since even before the start of the war, with the US Navy in full control of the waterway. Meanwhile, reports say a Marine Expeditionary Unit and the USS Theodore Roosevelt are heading to the region, which would bring the total number of carriers in the area to 3. There are a lot of questions after the Tennessee death row inmate who survived an execution by lethal injection is now in critical condition. More from Mark Mayfield.
2: Krista Pike's attorney says she's receiving life-saving medical care after Wednesday's failed execution. She reportedly was still breathing and snoring after receiving 2 doses of pentobarbital. One of her lawyers said he saw at least 7 needles go into Pike's arm during the execution attempt. Her attorneys are now calling for Governor Bill Lee to commute her sentence. Lee has issued a stay on all executions in Tennessee for now.
0: New York's Governor Kathy Hochul is appointing Attorney General Letitia James as special prosecutor in the Cornell University frat house gang rape case. More from Scott Pringle.
3: James will be replacing the local district attorney after Hochul says serious questions have been raised about the decision by the DA not to prosecute an alleged sex assault. A former student filed a civil suit accusing frat members of raping her at a party in 2024.
0: Before the opening bell, stock futures are on the rise. Michael Kastner, NBC News Radio.
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6: And we thank you for joining us for a news check on Regional Radio. South Harrison's homecoming parade is today. The parade will begin at 2 p.m. and the parade will stop at the courthouse steps downtown. South Harrison's homecoming king and queen were announced during their coronation event on Wednesday. The 2026 homecoming queen is Bailey Barnett. 2026 homecoming king is Tegan Alexander. They will also be presented at 6:30 prior to the football game tonight against Brookfield to the crowd that attends the homecoming football game, and the homecoming dance will be on Saturday between 8 and 11 p.m. at the high school commons and will be semi-formal. Iowa lawmakers to go to Des Moines discussing changes for the state's incentive laws for a $15 billion steel mill project that was announced by the president, described as the largest in the nation's history on Monday. The project was announced during a news conference and generated optimism about potential impacts on southeast Iowa. Governor Kim Reynolds then proposed up to $1.36 billion in incentives over a 10-year period through Iowa's Major Economic Growth Attraction Program. The special session expected to allow lawmakers to adjust the program to better align with the needs of the proposed project. Initial appearances in Davies County Court planned for the Gallatin couple, both facing felony charges of child abuse or neglect. The two of them are facing misdemeanor charges of fourth-degree domestic assault, 3 counts of second-degree child endangerment, and 2 counts of third-degree kidnapping. Probable cause statements indicate a witness contacted the Davies County Sheriff's Department on Tuesday, reporting information received of a domestic incident that took place Sunday night between Benjamin D. Hacking, Mary B. Hacking, and their 3 children. Victim testimony states that all were traveling in a vehicle when Mary allegedly began yelling at one of them. That caused one of the other victims to try to leave the vehicle, but Benjamin allegedly tackled them and held them down on the floor. The first victim then reached for a cell phone to contact police. Mary grabbed them by both their hair and forearm and told them not to call. Then Mary allegedly slapped the victim across the left side of the face. The first victim claims that they and the other 2 victims were held in the vehicle for almost 4 hours. While interviewing them, authorities observed redness and swelling on the first victim's face and discoloration to both their and the second victim's forearms. Bonds were set at $25,000. 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
8: Here's a look at your forecast.

0: 64 today, under sunny skies. 46 tonight. Bright sunshine expected tomorrow. High temperatures reach up to 68. Ample sunshine and dry Sunday and Monday. Low 70s Sunday. Upper 60s by Monday. Taking a look at the extended forecast, 70 Tuesday, 74 Wednesday, and 75 on Thursday. I'm staff meteorologist Derek Height. Right now, 46.
1: December corn down 2 3/4 at 499.5. March down 2.5 at 514.25. May down 2 3/4 at 521. November soybeans down 7 at 1277. January down 7 at 1293.75. March down 6 3/4 at 1304. December Chicago wheat up 3 at 685.75. March up 2 3/4 at 699.75. July up 2 1/4 at 707. December live cattle up 47 cents at 223.17. February up 37 cents at 225.45. November feeder cattle up 205 at 336.35. January up 202 at 329.70. March up 147 at 325.67. December lean hogs down 50 cents at 68.92. The Dow's up 20 points at 50,926. With this look at your markets, I'm Kaylin Lair on TFN The Farm Net.
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1: And we thank you for joining us for a news check on Regional Radio. The application window began Thursday for a grant program intended to provide funding for projects that would strengthen communities throughout an 18-county territory of the Community Foundation of Northwest Missouri. The program's called the Director's Fund Grant Program. It'll provide $10,000 in grant funding for the 2026 award cycle. A minimum of two organizations can receive awards up to $10,000. The grant recipients will be selected based on a competitive process. Nonprofit organizations within the Community Foundation are encouraged to apply with projects that would strengthen communities within the territory. Grants will be awarded for only project-based expenses. The funding cannot go toward capital campaigns or emergency response efforts, ongoing operating expenses, or projects which have received funding to cover costs from other funding sources. Applications will undergo a multi-stage review process intended to ensure evaluation and final grant awards will be approved through a process established by the foundation's board. The application window will close on November 10th. Applications will be reviewed on November 12th through early December, and the grant awards will be announced in mid-December. Community members can also donate to the Community Foundation of Northwest Missouri. The grant application is available through the Community Foundation's online grants portal. Interested applicants can learn more about the application process also by visiting the Community Foundation website, a Community Foundation of Northwest Missouri, and then going to the grant application portal. Iowa State University President David Cook outlined what he called moonshot plans for the land-grant university's future during the ceremony officially installing him as the leader held Thursday. Cook started his tenure as president in March after Wendy Winterstein's retirement and told the crowd of government officials and Iowa State University students, faculty, staff, and alumni

0: that he traveled around the state to listen as he considers how to bring Iowa State's spirit of belief to education. The university president announced that by 2032, we, meaning the Iowa State community, would elevate Iowa State to become a top 20 public land-grant university with an annual economic impact of $8 billion. According to a January study by Lightcast for the Iowa Board of Regents, ISU's current economic impact is $6 billion and supports one out of every 36 jobs in Iowa. Four priorities were listed. Cook has announced goals of generating $200 million in net annual revenue and becoming a top 20 public land-grant university, growing the student population to 34,000, growing the economic impact of university alumni by $900 million, and increasing the opportunities for graduates to stay in the state, and raising the annual research expenditures to $750 million and become a top 10 research university among non-medical institutions. 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
1: Here's a look at your forecast. 64 today under sunny skies. Tonight, 46. Highs level off around 68 tomorrow. Lots of sunshine and dry Sunday and Monday. Low 70s Sunday, upper 60s by Monday. Taking a look at the long range, 71 Tuesday, 75 Wednesday, and 75 on Thursday. I'm staff meteorologist Derek Height. Right now, 48.
2: December corn down 2 3/4 at 499.5. March down 2.5 at 514.25. May down 2 3/4 at 521. November soybeans down 7 at 1277. January down 7 at 1293.75. March down 6 3/4 at 1304. December Chicago wheat up 3 at 685.75. March up 2 3/4 at 699.75. July up 2 1/4 at 707. December live cattle up 47 cents at 223.17. February up 37 cents at 225.45. November feeder cattle up 205 at 336.35. January up 202 at 329.70. March up 147 at 325.67. December lean hogs down 50 cents at 68.92. The Dow's up 20 points at 50,926. With this look at your markets, I'm Kaylin Lair on TFN, the Farm Net.
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0: time for Outdoors Report. Josh Rollers with the Missouri Department of Conservation and joins us on our Breakfast Club and Outdoors Report. And good morning, Josh.
1: Good morning, Stu.
0: Well, the Harrison County top of the mountain time has gone, at least for now, unless there is a significant rebound for archery deer harvest, but that wasn't necessarily unexpected either.
1: It was not. You know, it was, you know, Harrison County probably ranks, you know, by the end of harvest, probably in the top 20, 25 for the state. So,

0: Yeah, it wasn't a huge surprise, but they did fall off pretty significantly compared to other counties in the state. Of course, we have to take into consideration, you know, because I looked at, I think it was Jefferson and Franklin were the top two counties so far to date this year. And if you look at the population of those counties, it makes sense that why Harrison County fell off. You know, Jefferson County, according to Google, has roughly 205,000 people living in the county. So, and it borders St. Louis. So we're going to get those people that not only in the county, plus people from St. Louis coming to that county to hunt. So it is expected that we don't stay at the top for deer harvest just due to that fact alone. But the numbers are still, you know, comparable to last year. Some counties so far this year are either up or down. It's kind of all across the board as far as where we are at compared to the same point in the season last year. And really, I was kind of surprised with the cooler temperatures that we've had the last week that our numbers, you know, didn't bounce back a little bit compared to last year, because I figured, you know, there'd be definitely a lot more conducive weather. Of course, it has been pretty rainy, but I still would have figured that the numbers would have been pretty comparable to last year. But so far, we are down. Some counties are right where they were last year, like I said, and some are down, some are up. But statewide, we are down just a touch compared to last year. But for those numbers, Caldwell County hunters this year have harvested 22 deer compared to 18 last year. Clinton County, 14 this year compared to 8 last year. Davies County, they were right on par, 38 this year compared to 39 last year. DeKalb County, 9 this year compared to 5 last year. So almost a 50% increase there. Gentry County, 14 this year compared to 17 last year. Grundy County, 25 this year, 14 last year. So they were one of the counties that was up. Harrison County, down a little bit from last year, 61 this year compared to 78 last year. Mercer County, 28 this year compared to 19 last year. Worth County, 13 this year compared to 12 last year. And then statewide, we're down about 500 or so deer compared to last year at the same point in the season, with 4,724 being checked in so far compared to 5,278 last year. So down a little bit statewide. Again, I think weather conditions have probably played, especially in the first week of the season, being warm temperatures. And then, of course, the drought conditions that they're facing in southern Missouri. But overall, I think so far, they are, you know, again, within 500 deer of last year at the same point in the season. So I don't think that's too big of a concern yet to see what the harvest will be. But so far, they are still out there killing deer, and it should be, looks like at least long-term forecast. Again, it's going to be a little rainy, but should be better temperature-wise for hunters to be outside and being able to harvest deer.
1: What's our Northwest County is, was it 19 counties? Is that what Northwest
0: region is? Yes, that is correct.
1: Because Harrison County is generally Harrison County is higher than about all those.
0: Yes.
1: I know they get sometimes some pressure from Linn County, but I'm not positive. I know Harrison County's one of, if not the most, the largest area in square foot or square miles.
0: It'd be the second biggest county in the region. Nottoway, of course, being number one.
1: Okay, Nottoway's higher.
0: Yeah.
1: Okay. All right. So I don't. So they get some pull from that, but I also don't know if they're necessarily, well, they wouldn't be the highest populated county within the region either, right?
0: No, of course, Buchanan would be the highest populated. You know, Nottoway is kind of a weird county, Stu, because, you know, if folks remember in 2011 and 12 when we had, and really even 13, when we had our big outbreak of EHD, Nottoway County just hasn't recovered to the extent of like Harrison County, and of course, and then we can even look at, you know, the counties on the river, the Missouri River, the Holt and Atchison, their numbers have not recovered either, which that, you know, between the floods and you know, EHD, that one makes a little more sense. But Nottoway County, you know, it kind of surprises me, one, it has a higher population than Harrison County, but the terrain

0: and the crop ratio and all that, it's pretty similar to what Harrison County looks like. So I'm surprised, and I don't have their numbers, and we can talk about that next week, but they are always pretty far down compared to Harrison County. So it's kind of surprising to me, at least, just looking at the geography and the population of hunters there. I would assume or figure that it would be one of the higher deer densities, but it's not. So I'm not sure what's going on over there in Ottawa County, but for whatever reason, they just have not recovered from the EHD outbreak.
1: I can say, I guess happily, that my unofficial sighting survey of deer as a motorist have noted that the normal amount of deer, at least in the last 6 weeks or so, down for me, and I'm very happy to report that. So, All right, Josh Rollers with the Missouri Department of Conservation. That is today's Outdoors Report on Regional Radio.
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2: NBC News Radio, I'm Michael Kastner. The government's always closely watched monthly jobs report is out and it's missed expectations. The Bureau of Labor Statistics says 29,000 non-farm payroll jobs were created in September. That's down from the 162,000 seen in August. Most analysts were expecting today's number to come in right at around 84,000. Investopedia editor Caleb Silver.
3: The economy and the labor market was not that strong going through the summer. We saw some pickup at the end, but now another drop here. It tells you we're in a slow hire, low hire environment, low fire environment. Not a lot of layoffs, but not a lot of job gains here, and not a lot of job gains in high-paying jobs.
2: Tennessee death row inmate Krista Pike is receiving life-saving medical care after this week's failed attempt to execute her by lethal injection. Attorney Devin Rafa says lawyers for other condemned inmates

0: are watching this case closely.
1: That is the argument that the death row inmates are going to make, and the attorneys are going to make, is saying that this drug, now we actually have an example here, unfortunately, to say it's a cruel and unusual.
0: Pike's attorney says she remains in critical condition after receiving two doses of pentobarbital on Wednesday. While the Tennessee Department of Correction says officials followed the state's established execution protocol, Governor Bill Lee is pausing executions for the rest of 2026 while a third-party review examines what went wrong. President Trump is now one of the few presidents to visit a tribal nation while in office.
2: So you have to pretend I'm on the ticket.
0: Trump held a rally Thursday at the Choctaw Nation Event Center in southern Oklahoma, where he was getting his Republican followers pumped up for the midterm elections. Today he'll be in Mobile, Alabama to celebrate the groundbreaking of a new $4 billion bridge. Michael Kastner, NBC News Radio.
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5: And we thank you for joining us for a news check on Regional Radio. An audit report conducted by the Missouri State Auditor's Office identified some recommendations for segregation of duties and improvements for electronic communication policies for the Mercer County Sheriff's Department. The audit report released by the state auditor provided the Mercer County Sheriff's Department with a rating of fair. The audit report found there are no segregated accounting duties other than those performed by the office supervisor or any performed adequate supervisory reviews of detailed accounting records. The office administrator is the one primarily responsible for receiving, recording, and depositing receipts and making disbursements and billing for paper service. The sheriff indicated there is also no other administrative staff in the office to segregate the duties to review the work. The sheriff does not perform a documented review of the office administrator's work. The audit also reported the sheriff's office does not maintain a complete and accurate seized property inventory listing, at least at the time of the audit, and did not conduct periodic physical inventories of seized property. The report highlights how a new software system was implemented in April of 2024, and during the transition, some information did not transfer. Other findings in the audit included a failure of the public administrator to file annual settlements timely, the county's electronic communication policy not being in compliance with the Missouri Secretary of State's Records Services Division guidance on electronic messaging, and controls over the sheriff's computers being insufficient. Mercer County Sheriff's Office did provide responses, though, to the audit, stating that the supervisory review procedures and the bank statement reconciliation statements have now been implemented, and the office has logged an up-to-date inventory on all seized property. The office has also verified and implemented the destruction process and period for all items. And you're listening to Regional Radio.
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7: Here's a look at your forecast. 64 today, under sunny skies. Tonight, 46. Highs level off around 68 tomorrow. Lots of sunshine and dry Sunday and Monday. Low 70s Sunday, upper 60s by Monday. Taking a look at the long range, 71 Tuesday, 75 Wednesday, and 75 on Thursday. I'm Staff Meteorologist Derek Height. Right now, 48.
8: December corn down 3/4 at 501.5, March down 1.5 at 515.25, May down 1.25 at 522.5. November soybeans down 1 3/4 at 1282.25, January down 2 at 1298.75, March down 2.25 at 1308.5. December Chicago wheat up 2.5 at 685.25, March up 2 at 699, July up 1.5 at 706.25. December live cattle down 165 at 221.52. February down 165 at 223.80. November feeder cattle down 415 at 332.20. January down 375 at 325.95. March down 325 at 322.40.

0: The Cimberline Hog is up 60 cents at 69.52, and the Dow is up 238 points at 51,165. With this look at your markets, I'm Kayla Mayer on TFN The Farm Net.
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0: November corn down 1.5 at 5 3/4. March down 2 at 5.14 3/4. May down 2 at 5.21 3/4. November soybeans down 1 3/4 at 12.82 1/4. January down 1 3/4 at 12.99. March down 1 3/4 at 13.09. December Chicago wheat up 4 at 6.86 3/4. March up 3 3/4 at 7 3/4. July up 2 3/4 at 7.07 1/2. December live cattle down 155 at 221.62. February down 170 at 223.75. November feeder cattle down 450 at 331.85. January down 405 at 325.65. March down 355 at 322.12. December lean hogs up 67 cents at 69.60. And the Dow's up 310 points at 51,236. With this look at your markets, I'm Kaylin Lair. 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
1: Here's a look at your forecast. 64 today, under sunny skies. Tonight, 46. Highs level off around 68 tomorrow. Lots of sunshine and dry Sunday and Monday. Low 70s Sunday, upper 60s by Monday. Taking a look at the long range, 71 Tuesday, 75 Wednesday, and 75 on Thursday. I'm staff meteorologist Derek Height. Currently, it's 52 degrees.
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2: NBC News Radio, I'm Michael Kastner. New York Attorney General Letitia James is taking over the Cornell University gang rape case as special prosecutor. Governor Kathy Hochul raised questions about the investigation and the decision not to prosecute the alleged sexual assault.
3: New reporting raises serious questions about the information his office relied upon when it made that decision.
2: A former student filed a civil lawsuit accusing seven frat members of raping her at a party in 2024. Hochul said she will not let the case be swept under the rug. The Tompkins County District Attorney

0: that he would reopen the case, but claimed allegations in the civil complaint are dramatically different than the woman's statement to police a couple of years ago. President Trump is set to give remarks in Alabama later today. Yamiche Alcindor reports it's part of his tour touting the economy ahead of the midterms.
1: White House officials say the president is planning to hold 36 events in 30 days in 17 states. In a new interview, President Trump telling Time magazine of the GOP's chances, quote, "I think we'll do okay if I campaign."
0: Trump will also celebrate the groundbreaking of Mobile's new $4 billion bridge. Tomorrow, the president will be in Ohio to deliver remarks in Vandalia, outside of Dayton. Employers hit the brakes on hiring in September. More from Daria Albinger.
2: The Labor Department says just 29,000 non-farm payroll jobs were created last month. That's down from the 162,000 added in August, as well as the 84,000 that most analysts were expecting. Unemployment ticked up nationally to 4.2%. The question now, was this report a one-off or is it the start of a trend? And although jobs and the broader economy are expected to be major issues in the midterm elections.
0: Michael Kastner, NBC News Radio.
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5: And we thank you for joining us for a news check on regional radio. South Harrison's homecoming parade is going to begin at 2 o'clock this afternoon. The parade will be stopping on the courthouse steps for a rally. South Harrison's homecoming king and queen were announced during the coronation event that was on Wednesday. The 2026 homecoming queen is Bailey Barnett. The homecoming king is Tegan Alexander. The homecoming court will be also presented to the crowd at the football game. That'll be at 6:30 this evening. Homecoming dance will be on Saturday from 8 until 11 p.m. at the high school commons and will be a semi-formal dance. Missouri Governor Mike Keogh has ordered the Missouri Capitol Dome to shine this weekend, acknowledging state firefighters who paid the ultimate price for service. With the order, the Missouri State Capitol Dome will shine from sunset Saturday, October 3rd through sunrise on Monday, October 5th. Lighting coincides with ceremonies held in remembrance of state firefighters who paid the ultimate price for dedicated service. Saturday at 7 p.m., the Firefighters Memorial Foundation of Missouri will hold a candlelight vigil at the Firefighters Memorial in Kingdom City for all Missouri firefighters who died while serving their communities. Sunday on October 4th at 10:30, the foundation will be holding a memorial service at the Firefighters Memorial of Missouri to honor Missouri firefighters recently recognized by the Memorial Foundation Board as having died in the line of duty. Governor Keogh was proclaimed Sunday, October 4th as the Fire Service Memorial Day in Missouri. The Agriculture Secretary Thursday issued the annual proclamation announcing this month's recognition to the country's cooperatives and their contributions to the national and rural economies. Rod Bain has more.
6: Cooperatives embody the American spirit of collaboration and innovation,
7: which is why the Cooperative Business Model and National Cooperative Month are celebrated in October annually. Agriculture Secretary Brooke Rollins with the proclamation of the month on Thursday.
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9: Here's a look at your forecast. 64 today, under sunny skies. Tonight, 46.

0: Highs level off around 68 tomorrow. Lots of sunshine and dry Sunday and Monday. Low 70s Sunday, upper 60s by Monday. Taking a look at the long range, 71 Tuesday, 75 Wednesday, and 75 on Thursday. I'm staff meteorologist Derek Height. Currently, it's 52 degrees.
1: December 4 down 4 at 498 and a quarter, March down 4 and a half at 512 and a quarter, May down 4 and a half at 512 and 3 quarters. November soybeans down 4 at 1280, January down 4 and a half at 1296 and a quarter, March down 4 and a half at 1306 and a quarter. December Chicago wheat up 3 at 685 and 3 quarters, March up 2 and a half at 699 and a half, July up 1 and a half at 706 and a quarter. December live cattle down 157 at 221.60, February down 187 at 223.57, November feeder cattle down 485 at 331.50, January down 452 at 325.17, March down 410 at 321.57. December lean hogs up 67 cents at 69.60, and the Dow is up 273 points at 51,199. With this look at your markets, I'm Kaylin Lair on TFN, the Farm Net.
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0: MidVid is gearing up for its biggest season yet. 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

December four down four at 498 and a quarter. March down four and a half at 512 and a quarter. May down four and a half at 512 and three quarters. November soybeans down four at 1280. January down four and a half at 1296 and a quarter. March down four and a half at 1306 and a quarter. December Chicago wheat up three at 685 and three quarters. March up two and a half at 699 and a half. July up one and a half at 706 and a quarter. December live cattle down 157 at 221.60. February down 187 at 223.57. November feeder cattle down 485 at 331.50. January down 452 at 325.17. March down 410 at 321.57. December lean hogs up 67 cents at 69.60. And the Dow is up 273 points at 51,199.

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2: Here's a look at your forecast. 64 today, under sunny skies. Tonight, 46. Highs level off around 68 tomorrow. Lots of sunshine and dry Sunday and Monday. Low 70s Sunday, upper 60s by Monday. Taking a look at the long range, 71 Tuesday, 75 Wednesday, and 75 on Thursday. I'm staff meteorologist Derek Height. Currently 56.
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2: NBC News Radio. I'm Chris Caraggio.
3: President Trump is continuing his tour touting the economy ahead of the midterms. NBC's Alice Barr has more.
4: He heads today to Alabama after stops in Texas and Oklahoma on Thursday, stumping for Republicans, especially in the hotly contested Texas Senate race, one of the key contests that will determine control of Congress.
3: Today, Trump will celebrate the groundbreaking of Mobile, Alabama's new $4 billion bridge. Tomorrow, he'll be in Ohio to deliver remarks outside of Dayton. The government's always closely watched monthly jobs report.

0: is out and it has missed expectations. National Economic Council Director Kevin Hassett said they're still working past issues created by the previous administration.
1: They went on a hiring spree unlike anything we've ever seen. And what we've done is we've reduced government workers by about 330,000 jobs.
0: The Bureau of Labor Statistics says 29,000 non-farm payroll jobs were created in September, down from the 162,000 seen in August. Most analysts were expecting today's number to come in right around 84,000. The unemployment rate, while it didn't change significantly, did tick up from 4.1% to 4.2%. New York Governor Kathy Hochul has appointed Attorney General Letitia James as special prosecutor in the Cornell University frat house gang rape case. She will be replacing the local district attorney after Hochul blasted Cornell police and the DA for how they handled the case. A former student just filed a civil suit accusing several frat members of raping her at a party in 2024. Tennessee death row inmate Krista Pike is in critical condition after this week's failed attempt to execute her. Her attorneys said it comes after she received two doses of pentobarbital on Wednesday, while the Tennessee Department of Corrections says officials follow the state's established execution protocol. Governor Bill Lee is pausing executions for the rest of this year while a third-party review examines what went wrong. I'm Chris Caraggio, NBC News Radio.
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4: And we thank you for joining us for a news check on Regional Radio. The application window began Thursday for a grant program intended to provide funding for projects that would strengthen communities throughout an 18-county territory of the Community Foundation of Northwest Missouri. The program's called the Director's Fund Grant Program. It'll provide $10,000 in grant funding for the 2026 award cycle. A minimum of two organizations can receive awards up to $10,000. The grant recipients will be selected based on a competitive process. Nonprofit organizations within the Community Foundation are encouraged to apply with projects that would strengthen communities within the territory. Grants will be awarded for only project-based expenses. The funding cannot go toward capital campaigns or emergency response efforts, ongoing operating expenses, or projects which have received funding to cover costs from other funding sources. Applications will undergo a multi-stage review process intended to ensure evaluation and final grant awards will be approved through a process established by the foundation's board. The application window will close on November 10th. Applications will be reviewed on November 12th through early December, and the grant awards will be announced in mid-December. Community members can also donate to the Community Foundation of Northwest Missouri. The grant application is available through the Community Foundation's online grants portal. Interested applicants can learn more about the application process also by visiting the Community Foundation website, a Community Foundation of Northwest Missouri, and then going to the grant application portal. Iowa State University President David Cook outlined what he called moonshot plans for the land-grant university's future during the ceremony officially installing him as the leader held Thursday. Cook started his tenure as president in March after Wendy Winterstein's retirement and told the crowd of government officials and Iowa State University students, faculty, staff, and alumni that he traveled around the state to listen as he considers how to bring Iowa State's spirit of belief to education. The university president announced that by 2032, we, meaning the Iowa State community, would elevate Iowa State to become a top 20 public land-grant university with an annual economic impact of $8 billion. According to a January study by Lightcast for the Iowa Board of Regents, ISU's current economic impact is $6 billion and supports one out of every 36 jobs in Iowa. Four priorities were listed. Cook has announced goals of generating $200 million in net annual revenue and becoming a top 20 public land-grant university, growing the student population to 34,000, growing the economic impact of university alumni by $900 million, and increasing the opportunities for graduates to stay in the state, and raising the annual research expenditures to $750 million and become a top 10 research university among non-medical institutions. 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
1: Here's a look at your forecast. 64 today, under sunny skies. Tonight, 46. Highs level off around 68 tomorrow. Lots of sunshine and dry Sunday and Monday. Low 70s Sunday, upper 60s by Monday. Taking a look at the long range, 71 Tuesday, 75 Wednesday, and 75 on Thursday. I'm staff meteorologist Derek Height. Currently 56.
2: December corn down 5.5 at 496 and 3/4. March down 5 3/4 at 511. May down 5.5 at 518 1/4. November soybeans down 5 at 1279. January down 5 at 1295 3/4. March down 5 at 1305 3/4. December Chicago wheat down 3/4 at 682. March down 1 at 696. July down 1 1/4 at 703 1/2. December live cattle down 147 at 221.70. February down 197 at 223.47. November feeder cattle down 460 at 331.75. January down 470 at 325. March down 445 at 321.22. December lean hogs up 112 at 70.05. And the Dow is up 169 points at 51,096. With this look at your markets, I'm Kaylin Lair on TFN, the Farm Net.
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0: December corn down 5.5 at 496¾. March down 5¾ at 511. May down 5.5 at 518¼. November soybeans down 5 at 1279. January down 5 at 1295¾. March down 5 at 1305¾. December Chicago wheat down 3/4 at 682. March down 1 at 696. July down 1¼ at 703½. December live cattle down 147 at 221.70. February down 197 at 223.47. November feeder cattle down 460 at 331.75. January down 470 at 325. March down 445 at 321.22. December lean hogs up 112 at 70.05. And the Dow is up 169 points at 51,096. With this look at your markets, I'm Kayla Lair on TFN, the Farm Net.
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2: Here's a look at your forecast. 64 today, under sunny skies. Tonight, 46. Highs level off around 68.

0: 8 tomorrow. Lots of sunshine and dry Sunday and Monday. Low 70s Sunday, upper 60s by Monday. Taking a look at the long range, 71 Tuesday, 75 Wednesday, and 75 on Thursday. I'm staff meteorologist Derek Height. Right now, it's 59 degrees.
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3: New York Attorney General Letitia James has been appointed special prosecutor in the Cornell University frat house gang rape case. She will be replacing the local district attorney after Hochul blasted Cornell police and the DA for how they handled the case. A former student just filed a civil suit accusing several frat

0: members of raping her at a party in 2024. President Trump is visiting Alabama today. It's part of his tour touting the economy ahead of the midterms. He'll also celebrate the groundbreaking of Mobile, Alabama's new $4 billion bridge. The major Texas metros of Dallas, Austin, and San Antonio are again at the center of another flash flood risk today. NBC's Ryan Chandler says it comes amid a week-long flood threat across the central U.S., fueled by tropical moisture from what's left of Polo and Hurricane Rachel.
1: Widespread storms continue to batter the Midwest, creating a mess on the streets and inside homes. The governor of Kansas issuing a disaster proclamation after tornadoes struck the area Thursday.
0: Parts of the Midwest, Ohio Valley, and Northeast could see rain as the massive front slowly pushes eastward. A level 2 out of 4 risk of flash flooding covers a stretch from South Texas to southeastern Oklahoma. The pilot stabbed in a dramatic mid-flight altercation is speaking out about what happened, NBC's Matt Bradley reports. Smit Muchar says after he was stabbed, he knew he had to keep fighting.
2: He's saying he could feel the aircraft going down and told himself to give, quote, one last push to open the cockpit door. Adding, I was acting for my own life, but at the same time, I knew I couldn't let them all die.
0: Earlier today, Muchar spoke from his hospital bed in a video call to Indian Prime Minister Narendra Modi, who praised his bravery and said his presence of mind saved lives. Muchar was the captain of a fly-Dubai passenger plane that was taking 174 people from Dubai to Israel earlier this week when he was attacked in the cockpit by his co-pilot, who was eventually subdued by passengers. I'm Chris Caraggio, NBC News Radio.
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5: And we thank you for joining us for a news check on Regional Radio. South Harrison's homecoming parade is going to begin at 2 o'clock this afternoon. The parade will begin at 2. They'll stop on the courthouse steps of the Harrison County Courthouse for their annual rally. South Harrison's homecoming king and queen were announced during the coronation event that was on Wednesday. But the homecoming queen, Paley Barnett, the homecoming king is Tegan Alexander. The other candidates include Leon Jinks and Berkeley Glenn, Ainsley Kent and Bryson Quinley, Carly Fork and Jager Campbell, and Hadley Cox and Cruz Stewart, the junior class candidates Corbin Heil and Kinsley Hendren. The homecoming dance will be from 8 until 11 o'clock tomorrow evening at the high school commons. It'll be semi-formal. They have made a change to the schedule for the Harrison for the HDC Conference softball tournament. The HDC Conference softball tournament to be held at Winston now will be next Saturday. It was originally scheduled to be this Saturday. Missouri Senator Josh Hawley is a co-sponsor of legislation intended to hold AI agent operatives and developers liable for hacking incidents. Hawley says there should be consequences for companies that design AI agents, which could commit cyber attacks. The AI Agent Accountability Act would hold AI agent operators, criminally and civilly, liable through the provisions of the Computer Fraud and Abuse Act, particularly if they know that the operation of an AI agent causes computer hacking damage and loss. Hawley says it would hold developers liable for failing to implement reasonable safeguards against hacking if they knew of the hacker's capabilities. It would also provide power of the attorney general and the state attorneys general to sue AI agent operators and developers when they commit, conspire to commit, or attempt to commit a hacking offense under the Computer Fraud and Abuse Act. Iowa's legislative special session continuing today as lawmakers discuss changes to the state's incentive laws for a $15 billion steel mill project that the president has described as the largest in the nation's history. The project was announced at the White House on Monday, generating optimism about its potential impact on southeast Iowa. Governor Kim Reynolds has proposed up to $1.36 billion. Over a 10-year period through the Iowa Major Economic Growth Attraction Program, the special session would allow lawmakers to adjust the program to better align with the needs of the proposed project, the special session being held at the Iowa State Capitol in Des Moines. 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In area funeral notices, graveside services, and burial with military rites for 91-year-old James D. Cover will be at 10:30 on Saturday at the Foster Cemetery of New Hampton, under the direction of the Robertson Funeral Home of Bethany. Family to receive friends between 9 and 10 Saturday at the funeral home on Lancaster.

0: No one says goodbye to robertsonfuneralhome.com. Memorial service for 88-year-old Ruth Ann Higginbotham Gallagher will be at 11 o'clock Saturday at the Robertson Polly Chapel of Albany. Interment follows in the Grandview Cemetery of Albany. 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Prior to the service on Saturday at the chapel, memorial contributions can be made to spark2ignite.com. 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Online condolences can be left at robertsonpollychapel.com. Graveside service and burial for 90-year-old Jerry Dwayne Hyatt will be at 1 on Saturday at the Grant City Cemetery. Prue Dunphy Funeral Home of Grant City in charge of the arrangements. Memorial services for 76-year-old Princeton resident Charles Kent Chuck Herdrich will be at 2 o'clock Saturday at the Robertson Funeral Home of Princeton. No visitation scheduled. Interment will be at a later time. Memorials can be made at the Fisher House in care of the Robertson Funeral Home in Princeton. An open visitation for 98-year-old Pattonsburg resident Mary Ellen Green will be from 10 until 1 Monday. Robertson Funeral Home of Pattonsburg for anyone to come in and sign the register book. The family will not have a visitation and will have a private funeral service with burial in the Pattonsburg Memorial Gardens. Memorials and contributions are suggested to the Pattonsburg Memorial Gardens or Comfort Care Hospice. Online condolences can be left at robertsonfuneralhome.com. Funeral service for 97-year-old Mildred Teal will be held on Monday at 2 p.m. at the Robertson Polly Chapel of Albany. Burial will be in the Carmack Cemetery of Albany. The family to receive friends an hour prior to the service Monday. Friends can call any time after 10 on Monday. Memorial contributions can be made at the Albany Baptist Church in care of the Robertson Polly Chapel in Albany. Online condolences can be left at robertsonpollychapel.com. Graveside services for 64-year-old Clarksdale resident Todd Allen Pankow will be at 2 o'clock Monday at the Oak Cemetery. Friends and family are invited to the Remington Nature Center at 4 p.m. Monday following the graveside service for a celebration of life. The Remington Nature Center address is 1502 MacArthur Drive, St. Joseph, 64505. 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No services are planned for 69-year-old Brookfield resident Doug Bliss. Memorial contributions are suggested to the American Cancer Society and may be made in care of the Stith Funeral Home. 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
2: Here's a look at your forecast. 64 today, under sunny skies. Tonight, 46. Highs level off around 68 tomorrow. Lots of sunshine and dry Sunday and Monday. Low 70s Sunday, upper 60s by Monday. Taking a look at the long range, 71 Tuesday, 75 Wednesday, and 75 on Thursday. I'm staff meteorologist Derek Height. Right now, it's 59 degrees.
0: Missouri State High School Activities Association Board of Directors have approved the new MSHA TV pricing structure for the 2026 fall postseason. That action was taken during their September meeting. The pre-final site for activities of fall softball, girls volleyball, girls and boys cross country, swimming and diving, and boys soccer will have $5 pass offerings for all district rounds. That provides access to all district round contests for each sport, $5 sectional round passes, and $5 quarterfinal round passes. The pre-final site per round for football or weekend pass will be $10 for passes for all football games. Boys soccer, girls volleyball, boys swimming and diving, and girls and boys cross-country championships will have a $25 pass. And the fall softball championships will have a $20 pass that provides access for all fall softball championship semifinals, third place and championship games. Show Me Bowl individual game pass is $20, providing access for one individual to a Show Me Bowl game. And a $25 championship pass provides access to all seven football Show Me Bowl games. It will be more Friday Night Football coming up tonight. Mount Air now heads to Harlan as they have changed the site for their district football matchup with HSTW. That is being done with all the rain that has fallen at Avoca. Mount Air head coach Ryan Victor on potential personnel possibilities for the Vikes.
3: We're not going to overwhelm our kids or ourselves for that matter with all the things that they could do. We just really

0: We want to focus on our guys doing their job and our guys focusing on doing their job and being able to execute what it is we have called, and because we can't control what they're going to do, but we definitely can control what we do. And so that's been a big talk in terms of how this is going to work. And if that comes to the situation where they do rotate quarterbacks, you know, we're going to line up and play defense and we're going to make sure we do our jobs and, like you said, tackle the football.
1: Harrison County Community Hospital countdown to kickoff to begin around 6:20 this evening with a kickoff at 7 o'clock that will be at Harlan. South Harrison Volleyball gets a 3-2 victory over Trenton last night. And Trenton, Mound City sweeps South Holt, Rockport sweeps Union Star, Nottoway Valley sweeps East Atchison, and North Platte, Mid-Buchanan, West Platte, and Lawson were the winners in conference play in the KCI. And you were listening to Regional Radio.
2: Let's take a look at the cash cattle market report. Bids are on the table at 226 in Kansas, but at Friday's start, that is the only development thus far in Fed cash cattle market. So far this week, there's been some light trade in the north at 345 to 350, but no southern trade has developed. Over on the mercantile, December live cattle down 95 cents at 222.22, February down 160 at 223.85, April down 190 at 225.25, November feeder cattle down 422 at 332.12, January down 410 at 325.60, and March down 372 at 321.95. Let's take a look at the cash hog market report. The Eastern Corn Belt is at 78.44. The Western Corn Belt and Iowa Minnesota are unavailable due to confidentiality. The national cash hog average is at 77.25, with an average range of 69 to 81. Over the mercantile, December lean hogs up 97 cents at 69.90, February up 125 at 71, and April up 117 at 76. Taking a look at the grain futures on the Chicago Board of Trade, December corn down 5 1/4 at 497, March down 5 1/4 at 511.5, May down 5 at 518.75, November soybeans down 6 3/4 at 1277.25, January down 7 1/4 at 1293.5, March down 6 3/4 at 1304. December Chicago wheat unchanged at 682.75, March down 1/4 at 696.75, July unchanged at 704.75. The Dow was up 214 points at 51,141. With this look at your markets, I'm Kaylin Lair on TFN The Farm Net.
3: Let's run down those elevator prices for you here on this Friday, the 2nd of October. I'm Dustin Huffman. Taking a look at the elevator bids across northern Missouri, Consolidated Grain East Hannibal 65 cents under on corn, 435. Soybeans 50 cents under, cash bid 1227. Bartlett Grain Kansas City, they're 20 cents under on corn, 480. Soybeans 40 cents under, 1237. Bartlett Grain St. Joseph, 40 cents under on corn, cash bid 460. Soybeans 40 cents under, 1237. Ursa Farmers Co-op Wayland, 45 cents under on corn, 455. Soybeans, 44 cents under, cash bid, 1233. AgriServices of Brunswick Mendon, 50 cents under on corn, 450. Soybeans, 60 cents under, 1217. Ray Carolyn Quarter, 40 cents under on corn, cash bid, 460. Soybeans, 50 cents under, 1227. MFA and Macon, they're 70 cents under on soybeans, coming in at 1207 for the cash bid. Prairieland FS Pilot Grove, 40 cents under on corn, 460. Soybeans, 65 cents under, 1212. Nemo Feed Bearing, 75 cents under on corn, 425. Soybeans, 80 cents under, 1197. MFA Rail Hamilton, 45 cents under on corn, 455. Soybeans, 55 cents under at 1222. At Schuller and Adrian, they're 30 cents under on corn, 470. Soybeans, 55 cents under. They're at 1222. At Trula Farmers Co-op, 80 cents under on corn, 420 for the cash bid. Soybeans, 80 cents under at 1197. Smithfield and Bethany, 50 cents under on corn. They're at 450. Soybeans, 65 cents under with a cash price of 1212. Cobb to JBS and Centralia, they're 25 cents under on corn. They're at 475. And finally for today, Mid-Missouri Energy and Multibend, they're 30 cents under on corn. They're coming in with a cash bid of $4.70. Cash, corn, and soybean bids are subject to change without notice. 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I'm Dustin Huffman. Have yourself a great weekend.
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1: And we thank you for joining us for a news check on Regional Radio. A reminder that the South Harrison and Albany Homecoming Parades will be this afternoon. South Harrison Homecoming Parade is going to begin at 2 o'clock. It will be stopping downtown at the courthouse steps with a rally that will be following the homecoming court. Will also be presented before the crowd of the football game against Brookfield. That'll be this evening. The HDC Conference Softball Tournament has also moved their tournament date that was to be tomorrow. It's now going to be held at Winston next Saturday on October 10th. A former Missouri State Senator has joined the BTC Board of Directors following a term and retirement. Sandy Crawford most recently served near the Missouri Senate after serving in the Missouri House of Representatives from 2010 to 2017. She has more than 30 years of community banking experience in Buffalo, Missouri, and has a bachelor's degree in science and finance from Missouri State University and is a graduate of the Graduate School of Banking also in Colorado. An audit report identified recommendations for segregation of duties and improvements for electronic communication policy for the Mercer County Sheriff's Department. The audit report released by the state auditor provided the Mercer County Sheriff with a rating of fair. The audit report found there were no segregated accounting duties other than those performed by the office supervisor or any performed adequate supervisory reviews of detailed accounting records. The administrator was primarily responsible for receiving, recording, and depositing the receipts, making disbursements, and billing for paper service. The sheriff indicated there are no other administrative staff in the sheriff's office to segregate the duties or review the work. The sheriff does not perform a documented review of the office administrator's work. The sheriff's office administrator also does not prepare bank reconciliations or monthly lists of liability for general accounts. The audit reported that the sheriff's office didn't maintain a complete or accurate seized property inventory listing and did not conduct periodic physical inventories of seized property. Other findings included a failure of the public administrator to file an annual settlement timely, the county's electronic communication policy not being in compliance with the Missouri Secretary of State's Record Services Division guidance on electronic messaging and controls over the sheriff's computers being insufficient. Now, the Mercer County Sheriff's Office has already responded to the audit, stating that supervisory review procedures and bank statement reconciliation

0: statements have already been implemented, and the office has logged an up-to-date inventory on all seized property, and the office also has verified and implemented the destruction process and period for all items. And you're listening to Regional Radio.
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2: Here's a look at your forecast. Ample sunshine expected this afternoon, with daytime highs approaching 64. Clear skies again tonight, lows level off around 46. High temperatures reach up to 68 tomorrow. Ample sunshine expected. Lots of sunshine and dry Sunday and Monday. Low 70s Sunday, upper 60s by Monday. I'm staff meteorologist Derek Height. Currently, it's 63 degrees.
3: Let's take a look at the cash cattle market report. Bids are on the table at 226 in Kansas, but at Friday's start, that is the only development thus far in Fed cash cattle market. So far this week, there's been some light trade in the north at 345 to 350, but no southern trade has developed. Over in the mercantile, December live cattle down 92 cents at 222.25, February down 155 at 223.90, April down 195 at 225.20, November feeder cattle down 405 at 332.30, January down 380 at 325.90, and March down 365 at 322.02. Let's take a look at the cash hog market report. The Eastern Corn Belt is at 78.44. The Western Corn Belt and Iowa, Minnesota are unavailable due to confidentiality. The national cash hog average is at 77.25, with an average range of 69 to 81. Over in the mercantile, December lean hogs up 95 cents at 69.87, February up 130 at 71.05, and April up 127 at 76.10.
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3: Taking a look at the grain futures on the Chicago Board of Trade, December corn down 3.25 at 4.99, March down 3.5 at 5.13.25, May down 3.25 at 5.20.5, November soybeans down 3.75 at 12.80.25, January down 4.25 at 12.96.5, March down 4 at 13.06.75, December Chicago wheat up 1 at 6.83.75, March up 1 at 6.98, July unchanged at 7.04.75. The Dow is up 176 points at 51,102. 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

0: It is time for this week's Missouri Soybean Update. Today we're talking to Matt Amick, Director of Market Development, about a turkey trade team that visited Missouri. Thank you so much for joining us, Matt. And can you tell me a little bit about who was on this trade team and why they visited Missouri?
1: We partnered with the U.S. Soybean Export Council, which does international market development, to host

0: a team of biotech regulators from the country of Turkey. They are the 19th largest economy in the world, and they're the 7th largest in feed productions. It's a big market. They imported last year close to 800,000 metric tons of soybeans, which would make them the 10th largest importer of U.S. soybeans. Now, we only have 20% market share in that country, so there's a lot of opportunity for growth. And the reason we invited this group over is one of the big things that needs to be addressed with the Turkey market is their information and understanding of GMO technology that and seed technology that farmers utilize in soybeans and corn, of course. In Turkey, they can import GMO crops for animal feed. They cannot use them for human food use, and they cannot cultivate in the country. So there's a lot of questions about the science and the efficacy of GMOs. So we want to invite these folks over. From what I understand, they are helping put together regulations and standards around GMO and biotech in Turkey. So the U.S. Soybean Export Council wanted to bring them over so they could visit with the industry, see some farms, talk to farmers about why they use GM seeds, and learn more about the efficacy of biotech and GM so that they can have a better understanding when they go back to Turkey and make the right decisions about proving or having a better knowledge of GM and biotechnology.
1: Were there any questions or concerns you heard repeatedly from the Turkish buyers?
0: Absolutely. When we were in Missouri, they did get a chance to see the Bayer facility and talk to some of the folks at Bayer about, which is, of course, one of the leaders in GM products and biotechnology. But we hosted them at a couple of soybean farms, our research farm in Columbia, the Farm for Soil Innovation, and they also toured two grain elevators, an MFA more inland grain elevator, and then they toured ADM's St. Louis grain terminal. And I think the biggest question that they had is, why do you utilize this technology? And one of the biggest things is, we know that when they plant GM seeds, it really helps provide more yield and more production, better quality, but it also reduces the amount of inputs that they're putting into the production of the soybean. We had our University of Missouri soybean breeder at the research farm, and he talked about the process they utilize. Yes, they utilize some native soybean traits, but they also breed with some of the traits that are out there on the market. And so they talked about how that relationship works and talked a lot about the safety and the science and the history around that. And the farmers were able to talk about, okay, here, mid-1990s, before Roundup Ready technology, what they were using, you know, the amount of tillage they were doing, the amount of crop protection they were doing, and how that's changed over the last 30 years to provide a more efficient and more productive, a more safe crop that is more sustainable and we're using less resources. We just appreciate all the farmers out there and their support, and hope that, I know it's wet up in northern Missouri, and now today, as we're recording this, it's wet in central Missouri, but we hope that harvest continues to go well and farmers stay safe and are able to get into the field and get the crop out as quickly and as efficiently and as safely as possible.
1: Again, that was Matt Amick with Missouri Soybean, and I'm Kaylin Lair on TFN, the Farm Net.

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2: 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I'm Chris Caraggio.
3: President Trump is heading to Alabama for an event tonight. It's part of his tour touting the economy ahead of the midterms. He will be celebrating the groundbreaking of Mobile, Alabama's new $4 billion bridge. New York Governor Kathy Hochul is appointing AG Letitia James as special prosecutor in the Cornell University 2024 Fraternity House gang rape case. Scott Pringle reports.
4: Hochul blasted Cornell police, saying they only handed over a partial record to the prosecutor's office of the interview with the alleged victim.
5: She was 100% confident that she had been raped. Yet, shockingly, those words never made it into the account that the Cornell police sent to prosecutors.
4: The governor then criticized the local district attorney, Matthew Van Houten.
5: And you don't take the time to interview this young woman?
4: Van Houten did not originally prosecute the case because he says a six-page statement described the woman taking part in sexual conduct as consensual.
3: Tennessee death row inmate Krista Pike is being given life-saving medical care after this week's failed attempt to execute her. Her attorneys say she remains in critical condition after receiving two doses of pentobarbital on Wednesday. Governor Bill Lee is pausing executions for the rest of the year while a third-party review examines what went wrong. Former NFL quarterback and TV analyst Tony Romo is out at CBS Sports. Matt Mattinson has more.
6: The network announced the two sides mutually agreed to part ways Friday. This comes after he was placed on leave following his July DUI arrest in Wisconsin. Romo pleaded no contest to a drunk driving charge, losing his license for 6 months and being ordered to pay a $784 fine. CBS said former NFL star J.J. Watt will continue to work with Jim Nantz and Tracy Wolfson on their lead NFL announcer team for the remainder of the season.
3: The merged Paramount and Warner Brothers Discovery Company will go by the name Skydance. Paramount CEO David Ellison says the name will become official once the merger is finalized. Ellison's firm and television production company is called Skydance Media. I'm Chris Caraggio, NBC News Radio.
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1: And we thank you for joining us for a news check on Regional Radio. South Harrison's homecoming parade is going to begin at 2 o'clock. It will be coming downtown. And about the, it will be stopping at the courthouse, and the court will be presented. And there'll also be performances by the band and the cheerleading and dance groups. And there will also be a rally that will be held afterwards. South Harrison's homecoming court is also going to be presented as part of the homecoming football game. That'll be this evening at South Harrison, beginning at 6:30 is when the court at the football field will be presented. The HDC Conference softball tournament that was scheduled for tomorrow has now been moved back by a week. The HDC Conference softball tournament is going to be held on Saturday at October 10th at Winston. The application period began yesterday for a grant program intended to provide funding for projects that are strengthening communities throughout the 18-county territory by the Community Foundation of Northwest Missouri. It's a program that's called the Director's Fund Grant Program. It provides $10,000 in grant funding for the 2026 award cycle. A minimum of two organizations can receive awards up to $10,000. The grant recipients will be selected based on a competitive process. Nonprofit organizations within the Community Foundation are encouraged to apply with projects that would strengthen communities within the territory. Grants will be awarded for only project-based expenses. The funding cannot go toward capital campaigns or emergency response efforts, ongoing operating expenses, or projects that have received funding to cover costs from other funding sources. Applications will undergo a multi-stage review process designed to ensure an evaluation and encouraging broad engagement from the Community Foundation's Board of Directors. The application window will end on November 10th. The applications will be reviewed on November 12th through December, at least early December, and the grant awards will be announced in mid-December. The grant application is available through the Community Foundation's online grants portal. Interested applicants can learn more and begin the application process by visiting the Community Foundation website, Community Foundation of Northwest Missouri, and then go to the grant application portal. 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
3: Here's a look at your forecast. Ample sunshine expected this afternoon, with daytime highs approaching 64. Clear skies again tonight, lows level off around 46. High temperatures reach up to 68 tomorrow. Ample sunshine expected. Lots of sunshine and dry Sunday and Monday. Low 70s Sunday, upper 60s by Monday. I'm staff meteorologist Derek Height. Currently, it's 63 degrees.
4: December corn down 2.5 at 4.99 and 3/4. March down 3 at 5.13 and 3/4. May down 3 at 5.20 and 3/4. November soybeans down 4 and 3/4 at 12.79 and 1/4. January down 5 at 12.95 and 3/4. December Chicago wheat up 0.5 at 6.83 and 1/4. March unchanged at 6.97. July unchanged at 7.04 and 3/4. December live cattle down 140 at 221.77, February down 2 at 223.45, November feeder cattle down 485 at 331.50, January down 462 at 325.07, March down 427 at 321.40. December lean hogs up 117 at 70.10. The Dow's up 217 points at 51,144. 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

0: Let's take a look at your closing settlement report. December corn down 4.5 at 497.75. March down 5.25 at 511.5. May down 5.25 at 518.5. November soybeans down 5.75 at 1278.25. January down 6.25 at 1294.5. March down 6 at 1304.75. December Chicago wheat up 0.25 at 683. March down 0.25 at 696.75. July unchanged at 704.75. December live cattle down 170 at 221.47. February down 230 at 223.15. November feeder cattle down 520 at 331.15. January down 515 at 324.55. March down 485 at 320.82. December lean hogs up 120 at 70.12. With this look at your closing settlement report, I'm Kaylin Lair on TFN The Farm Net.
1: Here's a look at your forecast. Ample sunshine expected this afternoon, with daytime highs approaching 64. Clear skies again tonight, lows level off around 46. High temperatures reach up to 68 tomorrow. Ample sunshine expected. Lots of sunshine and dry Sunday and Monday. Low 70s Sunday, upper 60s by Monday. I'm staff meteorologist Derek Height. Currently 64.
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2: NBC News Radio. I'm Chris Caraggio. There's a new special prosecutor in the Cornell University frat house gang rape case. New York Governor Kathy Hochul says Attorney General Letitia James will replace the local district attorney after Hochul blasted Cornell police and the DA for how they handled the case. It follows days of developments into the gang rape lawsuit and the renewed investigation of the 2024 incident reported by a Jane Doe at the Chi Phi fraternity house. President Trump's midterm push rolls on today with a stop in Alabama as he celebrates the groundbreaking of Mobile. New $4 billion bridge. Tomorrow, the president will be in Ohio for a rally. The major Texas metros of Dallas, Austin, and San Antonio are again at the center of another flash flood risk today. NBC's Ryan Chandler reports parts of Texas have been hit with intense downpours for days now.
3: Heavy rain throughout the hill country has the Llano River rushing. It's set to swell to 16 feet overnight, 10 feet higher than it is right now. But fortunately for so many people here in Flash Flood Alley, none of the rivers here are expected to cause significant flooding.
2: A level 2 out of 4 risk of flash flooding covers a stretch from South Texas to southeastern Oklahoma. President Trump says Europe will release up to 100 million barrels of diesel oil after prices hit record highs. He announced the agreement after an emergency G7 meeting on energy prices. The Russia-Ukraine war, as well as the war in Iran, have put pressure on the world's diesel supply. It's been determined the 13-year-old daughter of actor Chad Lowe and Kim Painter took her own life. Jennifer Pulsoni reports.
4: The L.A. County Medical Examiner has ruled the cause of death for Fiona Lowe a suicide. The Lowe family's initial statement following Fiona's death Tuesday asking anyone who's struggling with mental health to reach out to the 988 Suicide and Crisis Lifeline. Fiona was the second of Lowe and Painter's daughters. She leaves behind an older sister, Mabel, a younger sister, Nixie, along with her uncle, actor Rob Lowe, her grandfather, Chuck Lowe, among the family paying tribute on social media.
2: I'm Chris Caraggio, NBC News Radio.
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7: And we thank you for joining us for a news check on Regional Radio. Missouri Governor Mike Keogh has ordered the Missouri State Capitol Dome to shine this weekend, acknowledging state firefighters who paid the ultimate price for service. With the order, the Missouri State Capitol Dome will shine from sunset on Saturday, October 3rd through sunrise Monday, October 5th. Lighting coincides with ceremonies held in remembrance of the state's firefighters who paid the ultimate price for their dedicated service.

0: service. Tomorrow at 7 p.m., the Firefighters Memorial Foundation of Missouri will have a candlelight vigil at the Firefighters Memorial in Kingdom City for all Missouri firefighters who have died while serving their communities. On Sunday, the foundation will be holding a memorial service for the Firefighters Memorial of Missouri in honor of Missouri firefighters recently recognized by the Memorial Foundation Board who've died in the line of duty. That ceremony will be at 10:30. Governor Keough's proclaimed Sunday, October 4th, as Fire Service Memorial Day in Missouri. The Agriculture Secretary, Brooke Rollins, issued a annual proclamation Thursday announcing this month's recognition of the country's cooperatives and their contributions to the national and rural economies. Here is Rod Bain with more.
1: Cooperatives embody the American spirit of collaboration and innovation,
2: which is why the Cooperative Business Model and National Cooperative Month are celebrated in October annually. Agriculture Secretary Brooke Rollins with the proclamation of the month on Thursday.
1: There are more than 30,000 nationwide, including food, grocery, worker, retail, purchasing, utility, housing, and financial cooperatives, supporting over 2.5 million jobs and generating $650 billion in annual revenue.
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2: With almost 25% of ag co-ops at least a century old. I'm Rod Bain reporting for the U.S. Department of Agriculture in Washington, D.C.
0: HCC Conference Softball Tournament has switched dates. The Conference Softball Tournament was originally scheduled to be this Saturday. It's now going to be held in Winston on Saturday on October 10th. And you are listening to Regional Radio. 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
3: Here's a look at your forecast. Ample sunshine expected this afternoon, with daytime highs approaching 64. Clear skies again tonight, lows level off around 46. High temperatures reach up to 68 tomorrow. Ample sunshine expected. Lots of sunshine and dry Sunday and Monday. Low 70s Sunday, upper 60s by Monday. I'm staff meteorologist Derek Height. Currently 64.
4: Let's take a look at your closing sediment report. December corn down 4.5 at 497¾. March down 5¼ at 511½. May down 5¼ at 518½. November soybeans down 5¾ at 1278¼. January down 6¼ at 1294½. March down 6 at 1304¾. December Chicago wheat up 0¼ at 683. March down 0¼ at 696¾, July unchanged at 704¾. December live cattle down 170 at 221.47, February down 230 at 223.15, November feeder cattle down 520 at 331.15, January down 515 at 324.55, March down 485 at 320.82. December lean hogs up 120 at 70.12. With this look at your closing settlement report, I'm Kaylin Lair on TFN The Farm Net.
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1: Here's a look at your forecast. Ample sunshine expected this afternoon, with daytime highs approaching 64. Clear skies again tonight, lows level off around 46. High temperatures reach up to 68 tomorrow. Ample sunshine expected. Lots of sunshine and dry Sunday and Monday. Low 70s Sunday, upper 60s by Monday. I'm staff meteorologist Derek Height. Currently 65.
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2: 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I'm Chris Caraggio.
3: President Trump is continuing his tour touting the economy ahead of the midterms. NBC's Alice Barr has more.
4: He heads today to Alabama after stops in Texas and Oklahoma on Thursday, stumping for Republicans, especially in the hotly contested Texas Senate race, one of the key contests that will determine control of Congress.
3: Today, Trump will celebrate the groundbreaking of Mobile, Alabama's new $4 billion bridge. Tomorrow, he'll be in Ohio to deliver a marks outside of Dayton. The government's always closely watched monthly jobs report is out, and it has missed expectations. National Economic Council Director Kevin Hassett said they're still working past issues created by the previous administration.
5: They went on a hiring spree unlike anything we've ever seen, and what we've done is we've reduced government workers by about 330,000 jobs.
3: The Bureau of Labor Statistics says 29,000 non-farm payroll jobs were created in September, down from the 162,000 seen in August. Most analysts were expecting today's number to come in right around 84,000. The unemployment rate, while it didn't change significantly, did tick up from 4.1% to 4.2%. New York Governor Kathy Hochul has appointed Attorney General Letitia James as special prosecutor in the Cornell University frat house gang rape case. She will be replacing the local district attorney after Hochul blasted Cornell police and the DA for how they handled the case. A former student just filed a civil suit accusing several frat members of raping her at a party in 2024. Tennessee death row inmate Krista Pike is in critical condition after this week's failed attempt to execute her. Her attorneys said it comes after she received two doses of pentobarbital on Wednesday. While the Tennessee Department of Corrections says officials follow the state's established execution protocol, Governor Bill Lee is pausing executions for the rest of this year while a third-party review examines what went wrong. I'm Chris Caraggio, NBC News Radio.
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8: And we thank you for joining us for a news check on Regional Radio. Missouri's tightening its supplement.

0: No Nutrition Assistance Program or SNAP program documentation requirements. It means there will be additional new paperwork steps for households that receive food assistance. And if you're enrolled or thinking about applying, you'll need to understand the changes that may help you avoid an unexpected interruption in the benefits. The state's acting under pressure from the federal regulators after Missouri's SNAP payment error rate drew some scrutiny with potential financial penalties from the USDA's Food and Nutrition Service on the line. Missouri has introduced new paperwork requirements for SNAP recipients, with the state facing potential federal financial penalties for high error rates. Current SNAP households in Missouri may need to provide additional documentation during recertification or mid-certification reviews, and missing a deadline could interrupt benefits. Federal rules allow states to impose stricter verification procedures, but requirements vary significantly from state to state. If you do receive a notice from the Missouri Family Support Division, you are urged to respond promptly, and delays could result in case closures if you remain eligible. Free assistance in making the navigation through SNAP paperwork may be available through some local legal aid organizations or food banks. Missouri's Family Support Division administers SNAP in the state and has begun requiring additional verification documents from households at key points in the benefits process. The changes are tied directly to Missouri's SNAP payment error rate. Under federal law, states with error rates that exceed national thresholds can face financial sanctions from the USDA and the Food and Nutrition Service. To reduce errors and demonstrate compliance, Missouri is now requiring more documentation up front to verify household income, identity, residency, and expenses. Iowa was able to stay underneath the national threshold rate and will not require any of the additional documentation. And you're listening to Regional Radio. 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
1: Here's a look at your forecast. Ample sunshine expected this afternoon, with daytime highs approaching 64. Clear skies again tonight. Lows level off around 46. High temperatures reach up to 68 tomorrow. Ample sunshine expected. Lots of sunshine and dry Sunday and Monday. Low 70s Sunday, upper 60s by Monday. I'm staff meteorologist Derek Height. Currently 65.
2: Let's take a look at your closing settlement report. December corn down 4.5 at 497.75. March down 5.25 at 511.5. May down 5.25 at 518.5. November soybeans down 5.75 at 1278.25. January down 6.25 at 1294.5. March down 6 at 1304.75. December Chicago wheat up 0.25 at 683. March down 0.25 at 696.75. July unchanged at 704.75. December live cattle down 170 at 221.47. February down 230 at 223.15. November feeder cattle down 520 at 331.15. January down 515 at 324.55. March down 485 at 320.82. December lean hogs up 120 at 70.12. With this look at your closing settlement report, I'm Kaylin Lair on TFN The Farm Net.
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1: Here's a look at your forecast. Sunny skies this afternoon with a high of 64. Clear skies tonight, 45. Sunny skies tomorrow, high of 69. Low 70s Sunday, turning cooler on Monday with highs in the upper 60s. A peek at the extended shows 71 Tuesday, 75 Wednesday, and 75 on Thursday. I'm staff meteorologist Derek Height. Right now, 66.
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2: A special prosecutor is taking over the Cornell University alleged fraternity house gang rape case. New York Governor Kathy Hochul says State Attorney General Letitia James will replace the local DA. Scott Pringle reports.
3: Hochul blasted Cornell police, saying they only handed over a partial record to the prosecutor's office of the interview with the alleged victim.
4: She was 100% confident that she had been raped. Yet, shockingly, those words never made it into the account that the Cornell police sent to prosecutors.
3: The governor then criticized the local district attorney, Matthew Van Houten.
4: And you don't take the time to interview this young woman?
3: Van Houten did not originally prosecute the case because he says a six-page statement described the woman taking part in sexual conduct as consensual. In New York, I'm Scott Pringle.
2: President Trump is bringing his midterm blitz to Alabama today. He will pump up Republican candidates as he celebrates the groundbreaking of Mobile's new $4 billion bridge. Tomorrow, the president will be in Ohio for a rally. He was in Texas and Oklahoma yesterday. Progressive lawmakers are looking to crack down on flock cameras. Matt Mattinson has more.
5: Senators Bernie Sanders, Alexandria Ocasio-Cortez, and Jeff Merkley unveiled legislation to ban federal agencies from using automatic license plate readers. The Ban Flock Act would also pause federal grant funding to state and local governments with contracts with companies like Flock. It also allows Americans to sue the federal government for using the readers.
2: The merged Paramount and Warner Brothers Discovery Company will go by the name Skydance. Paramount CEO David Ellison says the name will become official once the merger is finalized. Ellison's firm and television production company is called Skydance Media. This week, a California federal judge resolved a lawsuit filed by 12 state attorneys general who had opposed the $110 billion merger. I'm Chris Caraccio, NBC News Radio.
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7: And we thank you for joining us for a news check on Regional Radio. Missouri Governor Mike Keogh has ordered the Missouri State Capitol Dome to shine this weekend, acknowledging state firefighters who paid the ultimate price for service. With the order, the Missouri State Capitol Dome will shine from sunset on Saturday, October 3rd through sunrise Monday, October 5th. Lighting coincides with ceremonies held in remembrance of the state's firefighters who paid the ultimate price for their dedicated service. Tomorrow at 7 p.m., the Firefighters Memorial Foundation of Missouri will have a candlelight vigil at the Firefighters Memorial in Kingdom City for all Missouri firefighters who have died while serving their communities. On Sunday, the foundation will be holding a memorial service for the Firefighters Memorial of Missouri in honor of Missouri firefighters recently recognized by the Memorial Foundation Board who died in the line of duty. That ceremony will be at 10:30. Governor Keogh's proclaimed Sunday, October 4th, as Fire Service Memorial Day in Missouri. The Agriculture Secretary, Brooke Rollins, issued a annual proclamation Thursday announcing this month's recognition of the country's cooperatives and their contributions to the national and rural economies. Here is Rod Bain with more.
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9: 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Agriculture Secretary Brooke Rollins with the proclamation of the month on Thursday.
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2: HCC Conference Softball Tournament has switched dates. The Conference Softball Tournament was originally scheduled to be this Saturday. It's now going to be held in Winston on Saturday on October 10th. 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
3: Here's a look at your forecast. Sunny skies this afternoon with a high of 64. Clear skies tonight, 45. Sunny skies tomorrow, high of 69. Low 70s Sunday, turning cooler on Monday with highs in the upper 60s. A peek at the extended shows 71 Tuesday, 75 Wednesday, and 75 on Thursday. I'm staff meteorologist Derek Height. Right now, 66.
4: Let's take a look at your closing sediment report. December corn down 4.5 at 497.75. March down 5.25 at 511.5. May down 5.25 at 518.5. November soybeans down 5.75 at 1278.25. January down 6.25 at 1294.5. March down 6 at 1304.75. December Chicago wheat up 0.25 at 683. March down 0.25 at 696.75. July unchanged at 704.75. December live cattle down 170 at 221.47, February down 230 at 223.15, November feeder cattle down 520 at 331.15, January down 515 at 324.55, March down 485 at 320.82, December lean hogs up 120 at 70.12. With this look at your closing settlement report, I'm Kaylin Lair on TFN The Farm Net.
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1: Here's a look at your forecast. Sunny skies this afternoon with highs around 66. Tonight, 45. Clear skies tomorrow, 69. Daytime highs approaching 71 Sunday under mainly sunny skies, 68 Monday. Looking further out, 71 Tuesday, 75 Wednesday, and 75 on Thursday. I'm Staff Meteorologist Derek Height. Right now, 67.
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ranch hand in a pinch, man. 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A cast iron skillet swinging lid flipper. Now he's a double wide on the county line, sipping on a six pack of Lone Star Light. She did him dirty, took him to the

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1: NBC News Radio, I'm Scott Carr. A special prosecutor will take over the Cornell University alleged frat house gang rape case. This after New York Governor Kathy Hochul said last night State Attorney General Letitia James will replace the local DA after Hochul blasted police at Cornell University and the DA in the county for how they handled the case. An investigation into the 2024 incident has been renewed. President Trump is taking his midterm blitz to Alabama today, pumping up Republican candidates. Tomorrow he travels to Ohio. He's been in Texas and Oklahoma, bringing up a reported deal with Europe that could mean good news for the price of diesel fuel. Sarah Walters is in Nebraska.
2: President Trump says Europe has agreed to release a massive amount of diesel oil reserves. Prices for diesel have recently surged. AAA reports Friday's average for a gallon of diesel in Nebraska is $6.04, up from $3.38 a year ago. The president said the process of releasing the reserves will begin immediately.
1: Attorneys for the Tennessee death row inmate Krista Pike say she's unconscious and on a ventilator after a failed attempt at execution by lethal injection earlier this week. Governor Bill Lees paused executions for the rest of the year while a third-party review examines what went wrong. Skydance will be the new name of the merged Warner Brothers Discovery and Paramount and other companies. Paramount CEO David Ellison's film and TV production company is called Skydance Media. This after a federal judge in California resolved a lawsuit filed by 12 state attorneys general who had opposed the $110 billion merger. A federal judge has temporarily stop the building of a border wall in the Big Bend region of Texas. Lawsuits had been filed against the DHS project. In a ruling today, the judge says the group was likely to succeed in their case and issued a preliminary injunction against the Department of Homeland Security. Scott Carr, NBC News Radio.
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4: And we thank you for joining us for a news check on Regional Radio. Missouri's tightening its Supplemental Nutrition Assistance Program, or SNAP program, documentation requirements. It means there will be additional new paperwork steps for households that receive food assistance. And if you're enrolled or thinking about applying, you'll need to understand the changes that may help you avoid an unexpected interruption in the benefits. The state's acting under pressure from the federal regulators after Missouri's SNAP payment error rate drew some scrutiny with potential financial penalties from the USDA's Food and Nutrition Service on the line. Missouri has introduced new paperwork requirements for SNAP recipients, with the state facing potential federal financial penalties for high error rates. Current SNAP households in Missouri may need to provide additional documentation during recertification or mid-certification reviews, and missing a deadline could interrupt benefits. Federal rules allow states to impose stricter verification procedures, but requirements vary significantly from state to state. If you do receive a notice from the Missouri Family Support Division, you are urged to respond promptly, and delays could result in case closures if you remain eligible. Free assistance in making the navigation through SNAP paperwork may be available through some local legal aid organizations or food banks. Missouri's Family Support Division administers SNAP in the state and has begun requiring additional verification documents from households at key points in the benefits process. The changes are tied directly to Missouri's SNAP payment error rate. Under federal law, states with error rates that exceed national thresholds can face financial sanctions from the USDA and the Food and Nutrition Service. To reduce errors and demonstrate compliance, Missouri is now requiring more documentation up front to verify household income, identity, residency, and expenses. Iowa was able to stay underneath the national threshold rate and will not require any of the additional documentation. And you're listening to Regional Radio.
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1: Here's a look at your forecast. Sunny skies this afternoon with highs around 66. Tonight, 45. Clear skies tomorrow, 69. Daytime highs approaching 71 Sunday under mainly sunny skies, 68 Monday. Looking further out, 71 Tuesday, 75 Wednesday, and 75 on Thursday. I'm staff meteorologist Derek Height. Right now, 67.
2: It's another Friday night of football on regional radio. Mount Air and HSTW is going to be our Friday night broadcast game. That game will be from Harlan, Iowa. They moved the site of the game from Avoca, the site of HSTW's home football field, to Harlan due to all the rain that's been absorbed so far this week. It is a game whereby HSTW and Mount Air are looking at it as when to get in. HSTW all but assures themselves a playoff spot. Mount Air would still have some work to do, but they wouldn't have nearly as much to work to do, and they wouldn't have fate in their hands if they lose tonight at Harlan against HSTW. We'll have the Harrison County Community Hospital pregame. That'll be coming up for you this evening. That will be next hour, just after 6:20. On regional radio. Some of the other games will be tonight. Brookfield and South Harrison meet at South Harrison. Brookfield's undefeated on the air. South Harrison sitting at 1-4. Maysville is at 1-4, but that win was last week. They'll take on Putnam County. 3-2, winners of three straight, coming off their best win so far in the season, or at least the most convincing one, as they defeated Marceline. Gallatin will be at Marceline, who's going to be trying to regroup at Chester Ray. And the Bulldogs of Gallatin fell last week at Brookville. Trenton, who got their first win of the year, will take on Milan, looking for their first win of the year. That will be tonight as well. The GRC West, undefeated Stanbury, is going to be hosting 3-2 Princeton, and certainly one of the featured games tonight, the GRC West. Worth County's at St. Joseph Christian. For homecoming, it's going to be North Andrew at Albany tonight, and Pattonsburg visits King City. 275 Conference has a positioning game with Nottoway Valley at Platte Valley. DeKalb visits Rockport. East Atchison's at Mound City, and South Holdaby at Stuartsville Osborne. Polo at Bramer tonight. Schuyler County is at number one North Shelby, and LeBlanc will be at KC East. An eight-player District 8, Bedford and Murray will be playing, but that game's at Clark High School. Bedford is in the ratings, coming in at number four this week in the first ratings that were issued. And Murray would, well, with a win, certainly gets themselves in a great spot to make the playoffs, and it would be a prime win for Murray. It's one they may need to have anyway. Lamoni is going to be at East Union. They'll be the homecoming opponent for the Eagles, and Southeast Warren's going to be at Lenox. Some of the other games, Penny's at North Platte. Mid-Buchanan's undefeated. They're at 3-2 loss, and East Buchanan will be testing undefeated Lathrop, and Plattsburgh is going to be at 4-1 West Platte. Maryville and Fenton will play tonight at the Hound Pound. At Maryville, Savannah will be hosting Cameron. Chillicothe is at Father Tolton. And in Class A District 7, in addition to Mount Air and HSTW, Nottoway Valley is hosting Southwest Valley in the other district game. Riverside, who is also in the initial ratings, they are hosting St. Albert in a rated matchup, 5-6. And ACGC, who had been in the ratings until their loss against Madrid, they will be at Danville tonight, or will be playing Danville tonight. That game will be at Oskaloosa. Graceland homecoming game is tomorrow's. Yellow Jackets take on the Culver Stockton Wildcats. Graceland also will be honoring the 2006 National Championship men's soccer team, and also have Ivan Joseph, the coach of that team, going into the Graceland Hall of Fame. And they'll also have a couple soccer matches with Missouri Valley that'll be next week. Missouri's Tigers take on Florida for their homecoming football game. That broadcast will be at 12:30. The kickoff will be at 2:30. And that's a check of some sports on this Friday, and you're listening to Regional Radio.
3: Let's take a look at your closing settlement report. December corn down 4.5 at 497 3/4. March down 5.25 at 511 1/2. May down 5 1/4 at 518.5. November soybeans down 5 3/4 at 1278.25. January down 6 1/4 at 1294.5. March down 6 at 13.

0: 104.75. December Chicago wheat up a quarter at 683. March down a quarter at 696.75. July unchanged at 704.75. December live cattle down 170 at 221.47. February down 230 at 223.15. November feeder cattle down 520 at 331.15. January down 515 at 324.55. March down 485 at 320.82. December lean hogs up 120 at 70.12. With this look at your closing settlement report, I'm Kaylin Lair on TFN The Farm Net.
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1: Here's a look at your forecast. 66 this afternoon under sunny skies, 45 tonight, clear skies. Daytime highs approaching 69. Tomorrow, bright sunshine expected. Highs around 71 Sunday under mainly sunny skies, 68 Monday. Taking a look at the long range, 71 Tuesday, 75 Wednesday, and 75 on Thursday. I'm Staff Meteorologist Derek Height. Right now, it's 66 degrees.

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1: NBC News Radio, I'm Scott Carr. New York Governor Kathy Hochul's appointed Attorney General Letitia James as a special prosecutor now in the Cornell University frat house gang rape case. James will replace the local DA after Hochul blasted Cornell police and the DA for how they handled it. A former student has filed a civil suit accusing several frat members of raping her at a party in 2024. District Attorney Matthew Van Houten did not originally prosecute the case because he says a six-page statement described the woman taking part in sexual conduct as consensual. A new 120-page transcript from the police interview tells a different story. President Trump will give remarks in Alabama today, part of a tour touting the economy ahead of the midterm elections. President Trump has been brushing off threats from Democrats over a new push for an impeachment.
2: Trump was asked by reporters outside the White House Friday about Democrats warning they'll initiate impeachment proceedings if they regain power after the midterms. The president said that after two impeachment attempts, he's getting good at it, adding that it would be a fake impeachment. Trump went on to say, "With me, they like to do it," and warned about Democrats regaining control, arguing that he's made a lot of progress. I'm Chris Caraggio.
1: Attorneys for the Tennessee death row inmate Krista Pike are saying that she was unconscious and on a ventilator as of last night, this after a failed attempt to execute her by lethal injection Wednesday night. Pike's lawyers are asking a judge to keep all evidence related to the failed execution. Governor Bill Lees paused all executions for the rest of the year. Some major metros in Texas, Dallas, Austin, and San Antonio, all at the center of another flash flood risk. Parts of the Midwest, Ohio Valley, and Northeast could see rain as a massive front slowly pushes eastward. A level 2 out of 4 risk of flash flooding covers a stretch from southern Texas to southeastern Oklahoma. Scott Carr, NBC News Radio.
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4: And we thank you for joining us for a news check on Regional Radio. Missouri Governor Mike Keogh has ordered the Missouri State Capitol Dome to shine this weekend, acknowledging state firefighters who paid the ultimate price for service. With the order, the Missouri State Capitol Dome will shine from sunset on Saturday, October 3rd through sunrise Monday, October 5th. Lighting coincides with ceremonies held in remembrance of the state's firefighters who paid the ultimate price for their dedicated service. Tomorrow at 7 p.m., the Firefighters Memorial Foundation of Missouri will have a candlelight vigil at the Firefighters Memorial in Kingdom City for all Missouri firefighters who have died while serving their communities. On Sunday, the foundation will be holding a memorial service for the Firefighters Memorial of Missouri in honor of Missouri firefighters recently recognized by the Memorial Foundation Board who've died in the line of duty. That ceremony will be at 10:30. Governor Keogh's proclaimed Sunday, October 4th, as Fire Service Memorial Day in Missouri. The Agriculture Secretary, Brooke Rollins, issued a annual proclamation Thursday announcing this month's recognition of the country's cooperatives and their contributions to the national and rural economies. Here is Rod Bain with more.
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6: 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Agriculture Secretary Brooke Rollins with the proclamation of the month on Thursday.
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0: prosperity.
1: With almost 25% of ag co-ops at least a century old. I'm Rod Bain reporting for the U.S. Department of Agriculture in Washington, D.C.
2: HCC Conference Softball Tournament has switched dates. The Conference Softball Tournament was originally scheduled to be this Saturday. It's now going to be held in Winston on Saturday on October 10th. 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
3: Here's a look at your forecast. 66 this afternoon under sunny skies, 45 tonight, clear skies. Daytime highs approaching 69 tomorrow, bright sunshine expected. Highs around 71 Sunday under mainly sunny skies, 68 Monday. Taking a look at the long range, 71 Tuesday, 75 Wednesday, and 75 on Thursday. I'm Staff Meteorologist Derek Height. Right now, it's 66 degrees.
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0: my head. Hope I never had to use it, but you never know.
1: While the official high school football playoffs don't officially begin for another 3 weeks, Mountaineers Raiders football teams already facing a win-to-stay-in situation in the Class A District 7 playoff picture. After losses to a ranked Riverside team and to an ACGC team that has made several deep runs in the Iowa football playoffs, the Raiders now face a similar situation to the situations they faced in previous years, needing a big finish to push into the Iowa high school football playoffs. Tonight, they face a team that comes into the game with similar urgency. A loss as a home

0: upcoming opponent to Southwest Valley last week has HSTW's Vikings sitting in the final playoff position but needing a win over the Raiders to keep their playoff fate in their own hands. The recent storms means de facto playoff football being held tonight at the home of the Cyclones in Harlan, with Mount Air facing HSTW. 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
0: It's the Harrison County Community Hospital countdown to kickoffs as we take a look at who's where here in this sixth week of the high school football season. We'll start with some eight-player football, GRC Conference West to Princeton and Stanbury. It's a fairly key positioning showdown for their district. Stanbury's undefeated on the year, 5 wins and no losses. Princeton is sitting at 3-2, but they've been able to win their last three contests. Seth Bass of the Tigers talking about preparing for the elements for a second week.
5: We're going to get the experience if we're able to get out there, if it doesn't get fully underwater. But, I mean, we're going to be used to not having the traction. You know, we played a JV game last night, so all those kids got used to it with the field still in terrible condition from Friday with the rain. So all we can do is practice in it and do the best we can and try to protect each other and just understand that we're going to have to go through it again on Friday. I think you can prepare it for it to an extent, but because you can obviously be out in the mud, but at the end of the day, it's really just kind of a mental preparation thing, and you just got to understand that this is what it's going to take and this is what it's going to be like.
0: Shane Hilton of the Bulldogs says that in this situation, offense generally advantage.
6: Sure, you know, and the big thing is, you know, it's always advantage to the offense because, you know, they know where they're going. You know, that's a difference on the defensive side, and I don't think it makes much difference on play calling. You know, as long as we're dry on Friday, which looks like we should be as far as, you know, not getting any rain during the game, I think you can pretty well call whatever you want offensively. You know, you preach to the kids all week, and unfortunately, we've got plenty of practice in it this week on the wet surface. I mean, about shortening your steps and, you know, being more deliberate with your movements. But defensively, it definitely does. You know, it's going to create problems for both sides. Change of direction, you know, is something that we have to do. And a lot of times on defense, you're not doing it running forward. So that's going to be key. And hopefully our field's in pretty good shape. We haven't touched or been out anywhere near it. So

0: I'm hoping it's ready to roll tomorrow.
1: Warren County heads to St. Joseph Christian. Warren County had played for their first five games at Worth County, but now they go to the road for the most part for the rest of the regular season. They take on a St. Joseph Christian team that showed a pretty good ground game.
2: Yeah, they've got a nice little trap game that they have. Quarterback sweep, and you know their run game, like you said, is pretty solid when they get it rolling. That's key though. You have to kind of focus on make sure you shut the run down, because you know secondary thing they want to do is throw the ball, but not that they can't. But they definitely want to run first and throw second. You got to be able to control the run before you can control the pass.
1: Albany, meanwhile, heads to North Andrew, and they take on a North Andrew team that has continued to kind of flip their record around from a year ago. Albany head coach Doug Fountain on a pretty stout North Andrew defense.
3: Yeah, you know, they're big and physical on the defensive line, and, have guys that play hard at that level, and then the linebacker level, very aggressive and downhill and tough kids. So, we've got to make sure that we can execute what we're trying to execute and get it past the line of scrimmage to the second level and let our athletes go.
1: King City hasn't played very many games at Worley Field, but they do tonight, and they'll try to snap a three-game losing slide themselves, a couple narrow losses, and then they got controlled a little bit more last week against Princeton. They take on a Pattonsburg team that's looking for their first win of the year. Don Shiflett's the head coach of the Wildcats and talks about Pattonsburg dealing with some injuries, meaning they are dealing with some changes, some personnel, some scheme.
4: Had some guys moving around into different positions, I think primarily because of injuries. But, I've been pretty impressed with what I've seen out of the quarterback. I think, he moved positions from last year to this year, just given the state of the co-op. And they do have some guys out there who can catch it. So they're still able to do some of the things that they have traditionally done, but they're also kind of, they're getting into some double tight sets and going under center a little bit, which is, things that we haven't seen out of Pattonsburg in a while. So, they're a little bit more balanced, a little bit more, traditional in that sense. So, we're going to have to be able to defend both styles of football tomorrow night.
1: Probably a positioning game it'll be hosted by Platte Valley. Snodaway Valley takes on Platte Valley. DeKalb will be at Rockport. Rockport still undefeated on the air. East Atchison's going to be at Mound City. South Holt will be at Stewartsville Osborne. It'll be the Caldwell County battle with Pramer hosting Polo. Schuyler County will be at North Shelby. And Bishop LeBlanc will also be at Kansas City East. In eight-player football, the Moni heads to East Union for a district test. East Union got to play in the mud last week when they took on Murray. Moni was playing in some rain, but not really the mud, since they were playing on turf. Head coach Larry Johnson.
5: If you watch, that Murray game, and it was basically they just direct snapped it to Gannon, and they just try to get as many people ahead of him and, try to kind of plow the road mentality and sometimes less is more, right? And like you said, there was a couple times he tried to, that's one thing about, Gannon and Murray is he's kind of a shifty kid and he didn't have that the other night. He tried that a couple times and ended up losing his footing and down the ball, 5-yard loss, because he's not able to just, bounce around like he has been and couldn't keep his feet underneath him. It was just pretty much like you said, basically what you have is in conditions like that is straight ahead. And, which we'll see what it looks like with East Union. We're a team that has played under center quite a bit. We're not afraid to do that. And a lot of times that kind of bodes a little bit better and when conditions are really bad.
1: Southeast Warren is also going to be at Lenox. We'll have more and take a look at GRC conference for 11-man and also the KCI and the MAC, as well as the other Class A District 7 games that are taking place tonight, or at least the games that are involving District 7 teams. When we come back with more of our countdown to kickoff, this is pregame of Mount Air and AHSTW for Friday Night Football on Regional Radio. Football season is here. 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
0: 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Listening to the Harrison County Community Hospital countdown to kickoff prior to our kickoff of Mount Air and HSTW from Harland High School for Friday night football. GRC conference tonight has a homecoming game at South Harrison as Brookfield takes on South Harrison. South Harrison is at 1-4 on the season. Brookfield is undefeated on the year. Head coach Chris Schoening of South Harrison on how to deal with conditions.
2: But it is what it is. It's going to happen. It's going to be a dogfight. It's going to be who can take care of the ball, one. That's going to be huge. And then two, like I said, who can execute as well as they can in this kind of conditions, and who can have the least amount of penalties. Because if you get stuck behind the chains, you know, tomorrow night, I mean, 15 yards becomes almost like 25 in these conditions. Like, you're not going to be able to throw near as well. You're going to have guys slipping and sliding all over. It's going to be hard to cut. It's going to be really hard to get any sort of traction. So whoever can, you know, take care of the ball and execute the downhill plays and stay penalty free for the most part is going to have the best chance to win this game.
0: Putnam County will be at Maysville. Wolverines got their first win of the season last week, but they have taken noticeable progressive steps, particularly over the last 3 weeks. But Putnam County's coming off their best offensive game, at least, in a game that they really controlled as they pulled away from Marceline last week. Adam Hughes is head coach of Putnam County. He has certainly noticed Maysville's improvement.
3: I would say he has definitely followed the old school mantra. We're only going to do a handful of things, but we're going to do it really, really well. You know, and that's kind of what he's done, is he's picked a handful of plays on offense, and they run it, but they run it well. They execute it at a high level. You can tell in the last couple of weeks, they've kind of started to broad out into a few other things. But for the most part, they're going to stay true to their four or five, you know, runs, two or three passes that they do. And then on the defensive side, he's got them playing aggressive, and they're physical. They got some really good young kids. I think the biggest thing that gets them is they don't have a lot of depth. They got 27 kids out. There's about 13 or 14 that really play a lot. And kind of once those guys get tired, you can see a big difference. And so I think the farther you get into a season and the better shape those kids get into and the more that they understand what playing a varsity football game is like, they're going to be really, really tough.
0: And Maysville's head coach Wes Croy says that he thinks the timing could be a little bit better for taking on Putnam County.
4: No, absolutely. You know, gas is up, rain's coming down, it's homecoming week, and we play a team that's getting better. So what more could a traveling football coach ask for than those four things all coming together at the same time? They're really well coached, and I've been it's no secret my admiration for Coach Hughes and what he does over there. I've kind of seen it up close at times, and the way he is kind of developed that program and his image and the things he's done to get that program afoot and uber successful at this point. There's no secret to why they're good. It's what he does with them. And he texted me after the game. He said, I think we got some things figured out. I said, I wish you would have waited a couple more weeks. They

0: They've got a really, really good running back, maybe the best back in the conference. They've got a good quarterback. Their offensive line is starting to play well. And defensively, they're always going to be really aggressive. And we're just really impressed with everything they do.
1: And Gallatin's going to be at Marceline. Gallatin is coming off a loss that they had against Brookfield last week. Marceline is coming off a fairly convincing loss that they suffered at Putnam County. Brock Goodman is head coach of Gallatin, and he says Marceline certainly could be a motivated team.
2: Coach Ross is going to have his team ready to play. I already told my kids, like, hey, you better expect the best from everybody from here on out. Like, they're going to be ready to play. I don't care what the record says. I don't care if Marceline's a hard place to play just to begin with. They're led by Ty Gawley, which is their quarterback, who's super athletic, who can run, do a lot of things. Also, Jagger Sportsman is also in the backfield, and he does a lot of different things for them on defense as well. The running back, Dane Phillips, can run the ball very, very well. And so I just told our guys, like, you got to show up and play. You got to. I don't care what the record says. I don't care what last week's score was. Like, they're going to be ready to play, and this is going to be a tough fight for us.
1: Trenton got their first win of the year last week when they beat South Harrison. They take on Milan, still looking for their first win of the year to round out the GRC schedule. KCI Conference, Penny has lost their last three games. They've been in all three of those, but lost. North Platte is their opponent. North Platte will be hosting that one, and North Platte is coming off a pretty convincing win that they were able to get against East Buchanan last week. Mid-Buchanan is undefeated, and so far, nobody has really challenged them, at least into the fourth quarter. They're going to be at Lawson tonight. Lathrop is still undefeated on the air, and the Mules will take on East Buchanan tonight. Plattsburgh is also going to be at once-beaten West Platte. MEC Conference, Benton will be at Maryville tonight. Hounds are still undefeated on the air, as is Savannah. The Savages will be hosting Cameron. Chillicothe will play outside of the conference. They take on Father Tolton, Excelsior Springs, and William Chrisman. Also playing tonight with Excelsior Springs. Future member also of the MEC Conference. Class A District 7, in addition to Mount Air and HSTW. Southwest Valley got that win, a one-point win last week against HSTW. And right now, they hold the number three spot in the playoff rankings. They'll be at Nottoway Valley looking for their first win of the season. St. Albert is going to be at Riverside in a battle of ranked teams. And Riverside is, well, a district opponent for both HSTW at Mount Air. St. Albert's outside of the league, although that might be a sister district for District 7 teams. And ACGC will also be in Oskaloosa to take on Danville. Let's look at some of the other games around the area on who's where for 11-player football around the region on regional radio. We'll get a little closer attention now to Mount Air and HSTW as we get a visit with Ryan Victor, who's the head football coach of Mount Air. As we continue with the Harrison County Community Hospital countdown to kickoff on regional radio. 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
3: Harrison County Community Hospital countdown to kickoff continues now as we get a visit with Ryan Victor, who's the head football coach of Mount Air. The Raiders were off last week, and the Raiders got the opportunity to go watch their upcoming opponent tonight, AHSTW. AHSTW was playing in Corning against Southwest Valley as a homecoming opponent. And, Coach, normally I would say that it's a good thing to go see a team live, or at least for me, it's a lot easier to look at game speed or get a sense of game speed when you are watching a live event, because for me at least, it's a little tougher to pick it up on a video or to see just exactly what the extent of it is off a video as opposed to live time. In the instance last week, I'm not sure it made much of a difference because of the field conditions that AHSTW and Southwest Valley had to play with. And Southwest Valley defeated AHSTW to get a leg up in the playoff positioning between those two teams. You were there too. What were your thoughts?
4: Yeah, you know, I totally agree. You know, in theory, it's great because, like you said, you get to see them in person, and I agree with you. In person is always better than on film, and then obviously with the circumstances, it being rain, or you know, basically a mud bowl, you know, you don't really get to see their speed, but you still get to see, you know, their physicality and their body language and those things, and you know, it was a really good football game to watch. And you got to see, you know, another team that, you know, we play in the future, but we really got to see Evoke in person. And so that's good to see. And, you know, so it was different, obviously, but we definitely took advantage of it.
3: What you said is that you just moved the schedule back a little bit and you want to incorporate some rest. The two things that you wanted to do, you want to be well prepared. That's one thing. Maybe not necessarily over prepared, but at least well prepared. But you wanted just as much to be, well, healthy, or at least as healthy as you can be, and then also rested.
4: Yeah, you know, you're right. You know, we shifted the days in our week, and, you know, it gave us time, an opportunity to really do some things that we haven't got to do since preseason camp. We gave them little doses of Evoca, but we really focused on, and we do that normally, but, you know, when you got 2 weeks essentially to prepare for an opponent, you know, sometimes you can overdo it. And so we really just wanted to give them little doses because we know what we have seen in film. You know, you're still going to see something different, or, you know, you're going to see what, you know, verifies what you've seen. And in Evoca's case, you know, we're going to see a little bit something that they've done a little bit different, or some things they've done differently. They did that week, and then they did in the week previous. And so, you know, we didn't want to overwhelm our guys with it. And then it all obviously gives us some newness when we go back and watch film this week with our guys, and so because of the game last week. And so we feel pretty good with what we did, and now we're excited to be able to get back into the normal flow of things, if there's ever such a thing, and have an opponent and a good opponent on Friday.
3: Are they a team then that brings about some challenges? Do they bring about some multiple challenges that you have to deal with their offense on your defense?
4: Yeah, you know, they're going to run the quarterback. We don't really know who they're going to play at quarterback because they've played three different kids who are very capable. You know, and then they're going to, you know, put the ball in the air a little bit and run some counter, and they're going to really just make you play defense, play good defense, be sound. And so, you know, that's every week it comes down to that. And so it's our guys knowing they're, you know, doing their job and making sure they're lined up right and reading their keys is what it's going to really boil down to that way, you know, and just.

0: understanding what maybe some things they could do out of formations. But again, it just really boils down to our guys, you know, doing their job and executing.
1: And I suppose you can say the same thing then, although you have a look, you know, with your offense on their defense, that is, you know, it's a little bit different in the fact that, you know, you're kind of dictating, or at least in theory, you want to be the ones that are dictating at least the play. And I would assume the goal is to make the, you know, do what you want to do or be on your terms on offense. And if you have to change, then so be it. But they, what the job's on the defense to try to get the offense to change most times, wouldn't that be the primary goal?
0: Yeah, for sure. You know, and you know, it, and defenses are gonna, you know, are gonna do what they do. So you, no matter how many different looks they give you and those types of things, just like what you talk about on the offensive side, you know, on the defensive side, you know, defensive obviously have a base that they're gonna operate out of, and so, you know, just being us to be able to get them into those opportunities, or those opportunities for us where it's just their base defense and not allowing so much movement and that type of stuff. And like you said, just kind of controlling the pace. And we felt like we've done a good job of that. Now we just got to finish drives and take care of the football. And, you know, so that's not going to be any different. You know, it's not any secret. And so it's not going to be any different this week. So we're really just hoping that we can take what they give us and really capitalize it on it and control the clock like we've really tried the last couple weeks. And like I said, hopefully put ourselves in a position at the end of the game to where we have a chance to win.
1: If they are going to be a team that plays, let's say, a lot of different players at one position, and particularly a primary position that would be at quarterback, I suppose that you're trying to go look for some tendencies for, you know, what they're going to run with a specific person at that position. Now, if they're going to be as many as three, and I don't know how many football teams necessarily go as many as three, that would seem quite a bit to me. But if that indeed happens, there's a chance that there's a lot of plays that can be run, or there's a lot of things that you can look out for. So you have to pay attention to what the skill set is of the individual that's there, and then you have to pay attention to what their tendencies are to run with that position, you know, with that player at that position. With all that said, if you get too far bogged down in that, I could see where you could really have your head spinning, and I would think that you probably want to find a balance there where you want to sometimes maybe just simplify it enough and just say, well, go tackle the person with the ball.
0: Yeah, absolutely. You know, I don't think they're going to play three quarterbacks. You know, they've had to play three because of injury, you know, and they bring back their quarterback from last year, and he's been hurt. And, you know, there's still maybe the opportunity, we don't know, that he could play this week. And, you know, then they had the kid that started last week, who's their number two quarterback. He actually got hurt in the game last week, and then so they had to bring in another kid. And so, you know, but those kids have had success. And like you said, we're not going to overwhelm our kids, or ourselves for that matter, with all the things that they could do. We just really want to focus on our guys doing their job and our guys focusing on doing their job and being able to execute what we have called. And because we can't control what they're going to do, but we definitely can control what we do. And so that's been a big talk on terms of how this is going to work. If that comes to the situation where they do rotate quarterbacks, you know, we're going to line up and play defense, and we're going to make sure we do our jobs and, like you said, tackle the football.
1: I would imagine also that, you know, Mount Air, I know they understand the urgency as far as playoffs are concerned, although I would also say that, you know, Mount Air could have maybe nothing going for this game, or, you know, they would still... You know, football is unique because there's only so many games that you can go out and play. So every week is kind of an event of itself. Now, and there's plenty of urgency that's attached to this game, but I don't know if Mount Air necessarily gets overwhelmed by that or puts any undue pressure just for that instance.
0: For sure. You know, and we've talked about, and we said it today, honestly, is like we can't go to the playoffs before we're 1-0 today. And so we don't get to talk about those types of things until we're 1-0 at the end of the day, and then ultimately at the end of the week. and our kids

0: bought into that. And so, you know, we don't, but we don't, that's as much as we're going to talk about it, because they understand, you know, that we can only control our, you know, the controllables, the things that we can do. And so that's been our attack and our, I don't know, maybe our mantra, but every game we've played in the 5 weeks that we've played have been, you know, important games. And like you said, that's what it's like in high school football or football in general, when you have so many limited opportunities. And so we haven't, they haven't, and we haven't, you know, looked ahead and don't plan on to. And we obviously understand the importance of each game. And then, but for it to go the way that we want to do it, you know, we got to make sure that we're preparing the right way, so that we know that we've left everything and done everything that we could to hopefully get the result be in our favor.
1: They're visiting with Ryan Victor, he's head football coach for Mount Air. 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
6: And good evening. 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And welcome to Friday Night Football on regional radio. Tonight, the Mount Air Raiders come to Harlan to take on HSTW. And what will certainly be a key regular season game that could likely determine the fate of both of these football teams as to whether or not they're going to qualify for the Iowa High School football playoffs. We thank you for joining us. This was a game that was originally to be played, of course, at Avoca and hosted by HSTW. But because of all the rain that not only affected our region, but even 185 miles away, at least highway miles away, there was plenty of wet ground also at Avoca, so they have moved the game to Harlan to play on turf. In the home of the Cyclones, it's a pretty storied football program, really kind of a sports program at Harlan, but that's where the site is moved to, as the Raiders take on HSTW. It's a key football game because the Raiders are 1-4, but they are just two games into their district. So they play only district football games the rest of the way. Now, they are in a situation that they are looking at needing to win them all. They'll have HSTW tonight. They'll have the Battle of the Rock in Nottoway Valley. They'll be for their homecoming game next week. And then they'll finish up the regular season playing Southwest Valley. Southwest

Valley was a team that was able to get a homecoming win against HSDW last week, a 19-18 win that gives them now the tiebreaker and essentially, you know, at least a half game lead over HSDW. HSDW, we're playing in week number six of the football season. They are 3-3 overall, but they, like Mount Air, played a week zero football game. And the Raiders had their bye week. That was the last week. They're coming off the loss a couple weeks ago that they had against ACGC. And HSDW will have ACGC as a homecoming opponent next week. They'll have three homecoming games that they will be playing. The Raiders and HSDW are on the field. The Raiders won the toss, and the Raiders have elected to receive. So the Raiders want the football. Drew Graham and Logan Worthington as a couple of the captains. Looks like Remy Christophus and Trace Knapp will be the captain serving tonight for the Raiders. This game time temperature will be probably now with the sundown will be played in the 50s, and we don't have any wind. So we certainly have a what would be a typical, which you, I guess you would call it a Chamber of Commerce type of evening for football if you're talking about fall football, and we're finally there after we had all the warm weather that came in August and into September, and then we had the rainy weather last week. We've got a turf field here at Merrill Stadium at Harlan, and we are just about set for this one. Raiders are going to be in the road white jerseys, black numbers with white pants that are highlighted with that black stripe, the black and red stripe. And they have white helmets, and Ryan Victor is their head football coach. HSDW, they really give you a sense of Buffalo Bills. They've got the blue jerseys with the red stripe along the side of the pants, and then they also have some red and white stripes that are along the sleeve area, and then they've got the white helmets. So HSDW will be kicking off. The Raiders will be defending the north goal here at Merrill Stadium. They'll be working from left to right. And Camden Dreesen is a junior and a 6'290-pounder, and he'll be waiting to put the football down. We have 15 minutes on the clock, so we just need to get that down to 12, and then we'll be ready to go. The Raiders will have Adler Reed back deep to return, and they will also have Dyson Thompson back in what is a four-tier return. The Raiders have Nathan Romer in the middle tier, Isaac Dugan, and they also have Drayden Thompson. And the second tier for the Raiders includes Calvin Main, and that might be Wes Adams. All right, here we go. So Dreesen to kick off. Right arm in the air, makes his approach. He'll kick from the center of the field. The kick is high and returnable. It'll take a bounce from in front of Adler Reed, and Reed will take it from the 35-yard line to get to about the 40, where it gets shouldered down. It gets just short of the 40-yard line. We'll see where they mark it. Looks like they'll mark it. Well, he might have got a touchdown a little earlier than that. They're going to call it the 34-yard line. Raiders will have it. We'll see who the Raiders are going to go with at quarterback. Looks like it's going to be Drayden Thompson. We had Mount Air in their first week zero game against West Central Valley. He was a quarterback then, and Raiders had a very quick start. Raiders will be putting Titan Gourley as a receiver to the right side. Soft cover near side. They have a tight back. And Bryson Martin, there's a snap. They run an option pitch to Dyson Martin. Wants the lane, got the lane. 40 yard line of the 45. Gets to the 50, 45-yard line. Dyson Martin shoulders his way through the fender. Still in the sideline, and Martin's going to go. And Thompson's going to go to the end zone. Touchdown. Dyson Thompson goes the distance. Remember, against West Central Valley, it was Drayden Thompson that was able to take the early touchdown in. And it is Dyson Thompson that gets the lane right. The last guy that he had to get by was Cooper Robinson, who had him squared up. And he just powered his way through. And he goes to the end zone for a touchdown. The Raiders are able to go 66 yards on their opening carry. The Raiders start with a lightning bolt against the Vikings. And the Raiders have a 6-0 lead, 16 seconds into the game. All right, now it's now for the extra point. The extra points, they've been a little tricky. Titan Gourley will be in the kick, and the Raiders immediately
Yet